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2: New arm on the mound for Paducah here to start the second inning. It's Avery Starks for the Chiefs. Righty slinger from Murray, Kentucky. He went to Murray High School. I do not know if Avery is committed anywhere for his baseball career yet, though he was uncommitted to start the year. Avery's first assignment is Trent Prosperi, his second at-bat of the day. Prosperi walked earlier in this ball game. By earlier, I mean in the inning prior. Starts to fire in now to Prosperi. It'll be a strike, and it's going to be 0-1. So that's the right pitch there for Avery Starks to get Prosperi to watch it come across. And now Starks 0-1. It's going to be fouled away by Prosperi and almost catches the shin of the first base coach for Madisonville. And it'll be 0-2. Behind Prosperi, it'll be Elijah Jordan. Behind him, Hawken Headland. Starks looks in. He will come set in. Fire now to Prosperi. This pitch is going to miss the zone just outside. It'll be 1-2. 1-2 count. Johnny Bingham, the starter for Paducah, finished the game. One inning pitch, three hits, five runs, two earned. He walked two and struck out two. Prosperi hits this on the ground. It'll find a gap over by second base, make its way into right field where it's cut off by Jack Robinson. And Prosperi has a single in his second base appearance here today for Madisonville. That bringing up Elijah Jordan now. Jordan singled in his last at-bat. He was knocked in as a run. Rather, came across a score as a run. Man at first, nobody out. The pitch in now is going to be hit on the ground. It'll find a gap over between short and third. Diving attempt by Sepsky is no good. That'll move Prosperi to second. Excuse me, that was Elijah Jordan, not Smith, that hit it, but it will put runners at first and second now against Avery Starks with nobody out. That'll bring up Hawken Headland. As he bats with a scoring opportunity here again for Madisonville. Starks now to fire in. It's going to be down low, and the count is 1-0. One oh count to nobody gone. There's runners at first and second, and the Chiefs trail 5-0. Starks pitch into Headland as 1-0 is going to be downstairs. It's 2-0. Behind Headland is Landon Vollner, the catcher. Headland at third base. Starks will fire this one in there for a strike, and it's going to be 2-1. Getting back, and the count there is Avery Starks. So now the 2-1 from Starks. He looks over at second. He fires in. This is going to be in there for a strike. It's going to be even at 2-2 now. Two-two count. Nobody gone. Runners at first and second. As Starks fires this in, it's hit on the ground. It should be fielded. It will be fielded at short. The throw is going to have to be made the first, and it will be in time. Jackson Sepsky plays the ball over at

Stewart. Plays it over to first on a bang-bang play that happened to be in the benefit of Paducah. Runners do move up to second and third to give some benefit back to Madisonville. As that will now bring up Landon Voner with a man at second and a man at third. Prosperi at second, Jordan at third. On deck, Ryan Mesa. Stark's first pitch in is going to be a strike. It'll be 0-1. Tough situation currently for the Paducah Chiefs. This pitch is going to hit him. The pitch from Avery Starks in too far. It hits Voner, and that'll load the bases with one out. That brings up Ryan Mesa now. For Mesa, he walked in his last at-bat. Or rather, plate appearance, not at bat. Pitch outside from Starks, it'll be 1-0. 1-0 count, one gone. Starks down to deliver the 1-0. This is going to be in there. It will not be in there. Count will be 2-0. 2-0 count, one gone now. Starks will get the sign from Joe Derrick. He will now fire in. This is going to be upstairs. It is 3-0, and he's got nowhere to put him. 3-0 count. One out. Bases are juiced for Madisonville. They already hold a 5-0 lead. The pitch from Starks will catch his own there. It's going to be 3-1. He gets back into the battle. Crowd not very heavy here at Brooks Stadium today. Pitch here from Starks. Ball four, and that is a free run for Madisonville, and it is 6-0 Miners. In the top of inning number two, Paducah very undisciplined on the mound here today. Tanner Wallace to step in with one gone. Starks preparing to fire into Wallace, the lefty hitter. First pitch in. It'll be a ball, and the count will be 1-0. 1-0 count now. Here is the delivery. It's going to be hit in the air. It's popped up. Going over for it is going to be Mira. He will make the play. That is out number two. Base is still loaded. Nobody trying to make any moves as Mira didn't get far enough away from a third base bag for the runner over here at third to try to make a charge for home. I bring up Colin Holmes with two men away and the base is juiced in a 6-0 game led by Madisonville as they've already scored one here in the top of two. Pitch from Starks, that'll catch the zone. It'll be 0-1. 0-1 count with two outs. This is going to be hit in the air towards opposite field, and that'll get foul. It'll be 0-2 to Holmes, the nine-hole hitter in the lineup for Madville. He is the shortstop here today for the Miners. Hit on the ground. It'll be misplayed by Subski, and that's a run. It is 7-0 as Jackson Subski commits an error over at shortstop, unable to get to the bag in time. Bases remain loaded, and it's Levi Watts for the third time today in two innings. Watts about to step in. Face Avery Starks for the first time today in his third at-bat of the day. Starks the fire in. That'll be a strike. It's called. It'll be 0-1. 0-1 count. Bases loaded with two outs. It's 7-0 Madisonville in the top of the second inning. Starks fires this one in for a strike. It'll be 0-2 now to Watts.

0: Avery Starks is 0-2. Upstairs, it's 1-2. Starks gets the sign from Derek. He will fire in here. It's going to be fouled away by Watts towards the Madisonville dugout. It'll hit off the backstop over near the handicap seating here at Brooks Stadium on that side of the field. Count holds at 1-2. The pitch from Starks. It gets the zone. That's a Lone Oak Trophy and sign strikeout for Avery Starks. Never strike out when you use Lone Oak Trophy and sign. Miners tag on 2, and it's 7-0 Madisonville. We head to the bottom of inning number 2. 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

Trey Dooley leading off for Paducah. This pitch is well outside from Wolf. It'll be 1-0 to Dooley. One-oh count. Nobody out. As that will, the 1-0 delivery will be upstairs from Wolf. And now it'll be 2-0 to Dooley, the Paducah Chiefs first baseman here today. As the pitch into Dooley will be swung on and missed, it'll be 2-1. 2-1 count now. Wolf in his second inning of work, he put Paducah down 1-2-3 on three strikeouts in the top of inning number one. As he now will throw one outside to Dooley, it'll be 3-1. The Chiefs trying to come back from a 7-run deficit. They blew a 7-0 lead last year against the Fulton Railroaders in the playoffs, so it definitely can be done, especially in this type of league. The pitch in from Wolf. That one will catch the zone on the breaking ball. It'll be 3-2. It looked to be a slider in from the righty on the mound. To Dooley, batting righty here at the plate. On deck behind him is Brendan Mira, lefty hitter playing third base. He wears the number 22. Wolf gets the sign now from Volner. He fires in. This is going to be hit on the ground by Dooley. It could be played at short. The throw to first is dug out in time. And that'll be out number one. That was a

0: effort over there at short from Colin Holmes to get Trey Dooley at first on the snag by Elijah Jordan out of the dirt. And now that'll bring up Mura with a man gone. Chiefs looking to get their first hit. Three errors in their column. That has been the story of today. Two errors to Jackson Supski, one to Trey Dooley. And that has been the story of Paducah defensively today as they try to correct things here at the plate. Wolf for his first pitch to Mura of the day. It'll be outside. It's going to be one and out. That one looked to be close, but aided to the hitter on that one. So now Wolf will prepare for the 1-0 as Vollner gives him the sign. Fires in. This is going to be same location and the same result. 2-0. For Mura, he's played third base, also DH'd a few times this season. He also has pitched this season. From Paducah, Kentucky, went to Paducah Tillman High School. This one is going to catch the zone on the slider. It's going to be 2-1. Came back in to the plate there. That's now a 2-1 count with one gone. On deck behind Mura, it'll be Joe Derrick, today's catcher, wearing the number 29 as Mura swings and misses here. 2-2, and the count is even. Behind Joe Derrick, it will be Jack Robinson if there is a case where a man gets on. Wolf comes set now for the 2-2. Mira gets the bat to this one. It's going to be hit foul, and the count will hold where it is. This is a best of, or a first to two series. So this is not the end of Paducah baseball. If they do drop this one today, they will play at Madisonville tomorrow. As Mira will hit this one in the air, it could be played. It's heading towards the gap over in right central. It will get over, or it will be played. It was played out there in central. That was Trent Prosperi of Fort Worth, Texas, out there in center field. He makes the play. That is out number two. A long range for Prosperi to have to go back to center field, but he was able to show off the wheels to get back to it and make an over-the-shoulder catch to retire Brendan Mira. That brings up Joe Derrick for the first at-bat of this ball game today for the Chiefs catcher, batting right-handed against the righty Wolf on the mound. On deck behind Derrick, it is Jack Robinson. This pitch will be upstairs to Derrick. A location that has been called a strike today earlier on, called a ball here. It'll be 1-0. As Wolf comes set again now for the 1-0 delivery. That's going to be a slider. That catches the zone as it has today. It's 1-1. 1-1 count on the pitch in the inner half of the plate. And Wolf will now look to get Madisonville out of this. As Derrick looks to keep it alive, Derrick hits it on the ground. It's going to be fielded by Holmes over at short. The flip to his ungloved hand is good. He throws over to Jordan at first, and that'll retire the Chiefs 1-2-3 for the second inning in a row. We head to the top of inning number three. 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It's Madisonville 7, Paducah 0.
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3: Back to Brooks Stadium, it is Madisonville 7, Paducah 0. Leading off now for the Madville Miners, it is... Excuse me while I catch my card. Should be Trent Prosperi. Batting with one away. Excuse me, no, it's Isaiah Smith. The pitch into Smith. This one is going to be outside. It's 1-1. 1-1 count to the Madville leadoff man in the third inning. Starks pitch in here is going to be a strike. It's 1-2. 1-2 count to the leadoff here in the top of inning number three. Starks fires this in low. 2-2. 2-2 count. Chiefs are really trying to... Are we going to have to crawl back as this is going to be hit in the air to center field. Javon Andrews there to make the play. That's out number one. Here at the top of inning number three after the fly out to Javon Andrews. That'll now bring up Trent Prosperi for Madisonville. Righty hitter. He is the center fielder. Trent Prosperi stepping in. The pitch in now from Starks. This one is going to be down low. It's going to be 1-0. Avery Starks versus Trent Prosperi. The 1-0 to Prosperi. That's going to be on the outside part of the plate. 1-1. Here is the 1-1 now from Starks. That's going to miss the zone and make it 2-1. Two-one count to Prosperi. He's 1-for-1 with a walk today for Madisonville. Starks pitch here. Breaking ball that misses down and outside. It's 3-1. Full count in Fulton underway in Hendersonville, Tennessee. Ended the first inning. There's no score. Ball hit on the ground. Fielded by Supski. He throws to first. His throw is there. Out number two. Good play by Jackson Supski. As now with two away, that'll bring up Elijah Jordan, the first baseman for Madisonville. Jordan batting left-handed. Elijah Jordan. Awaiting the delivery from Starks. As this will be down and inside, it'll be 1-0. 1-0 count.

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3: Jack Robinson leading off for Paducah. Bottom of inning number three, it's 7-0 Madisonville. Mason Wolf on the mound to fire his first pitch into Robinson. It's in on the ground. The play at third is made. The throw is in time to first. That is Hawken Headland over at third to make the throw to Elijah Jordan, and that is out number one. Now batting with one away, it'll be Austin Wilson, the left fielder here today for Paducah. The pitch into Wilson from Mason Wolf. It's going to be outside, and the count will be 1-0. 1-0 count to Wilson. Wolf will now get the sign and fire in. This is going to be upstairs. It's going to be 2-0 now to the Chiefs left fielder. Chiefs looking at their first hit today as Wolf fires the two up. That'll be hit in the air, but that will be playable. Coming in, it's playable, but not in time. Speaking of hits, there's the hit. The first hit of the game belongs to Austin Wilson. He hits it in the air. I thought it would be a pop-up, but the play is made by Ryan Mesa. Or the play, rather, was not made by Ryan Mesa, who charged in to get the ball. As soon as it landed, he threw over to Jordan over at first, but throw was not in time. Austin Wilson puts on the wheels, beats it out, and that's a single to get a man on for the first time today for Paducah. That brings up Jackson Supski, man at first, one away. 7-0 game led by Madisonville. We are in the bottom of inning number three. The pitch in now to Supski. That'll catch the zone. Ooh, that'll miss the zone. It's going to be 1-0. Paducah may have gotten away with that one. 1-0 count. So here is the 1-0. Breaking ball, that's going to catch the zone. It's going to be 1-1. It looked to be an off-speed pitch there. Kind of just dissolved on its way in. Like a change-up slider combo, something like that. The 1-1 now to Supski. This is going to be down low, blocked by Volner. It's going to be 2-1. One count. As now stepping back to the mound is Wolf. There's nobody warming up behind him in the bullpen. His delivery now

0: will be down in the dirt. That's going to be ball three to Suvsky. 3-1 goes the count. 3-1 with a man at first for Paducah. The delivery now from Wolf. As time is called, right before the pitch is delivered, it's going to hold it 3-1. Suvsky calling time. And they called a time violation. That's what was called. They called a delay. I believe that's what it was called, a delay of time. That'll put Suvsky at first, move the runner to second. Unless they called a balk. This brings up Javon Andrews with runners at first and second and one gone on the movement of Suvsky over to first. I don't know if it was a Sellinger Law walk or not. This is a called strike now to Andrews, and it's 0-1. But thank you to Sellinger Law, the sponsors of Paducah Chiefs Walk, Salt Walk Away with a Poirot Lawyer. Look to Sellinger Law for your law needs. That is the 2026 walk sponsor of the Chiefs. This pitch into Andrews is going to catch the inner part of the plate. It's going to be 0-2, and that call looked to be a little inconsistent is what it's been today. 0-2, one gone, runners at first and second. Here's the pitch in to Andrews. He's going to watch this one come in for a ball. It's going to be 1-2. Strike zone looked pretty consistent early in the game. It's kind of went a little all over the place come now. Both teams having calls they don't like because they don't know where the calls will be. This pitch to Andrews, that's going to be a ball. It's 2-2, and I necessarily think Andrews got away with that call given where pitches have been called here this year, or here today rather, where I've seen that called a strike and I've also seen it a ball. The 2-2 now to Andrews. This is going to be swung on and missed. That is strike three, out number two. And Andrews is having an argument and making his case here at home. That brings up Maddox Cope with two gone and two on. And Cope made sure to get his, or Andrews made sure to get his words in before he went back to the dugout. This pitch is going to be a called strike to Cope. And that one had been called a ball to Andrews. And it's not a strike zone of north and south where that would apply to be a difference between Cope and Andrews. This is a east to west strike zone change. Cope hits this up the middle off the pitcher, though. He loses it. Cope's gunning it for first. The throw is in time, and rightfully so. That is out number three. We head to the top of the fourth inning. It is 7-0 Madisonville, and the fans are not happy with this inconsistent umpiring performance here today. Granted, it's been going to both sides, though, so teams have been playing with the same umpire and the same conditions on both sides. But the score is 7-0 Madisonville, and rightfully so, they have earned it. We head to the top of the fourth inning. 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
2: Hawk and Hedlund stepping in now. He will hit this up the middle. Supski will dive. They're trying to get the stop. It goes underneath him, and that is a leadoff single for Hedlund in the top of the fourth inning. Puts a man at first, and now that'll bring up Landon Vollner now to hit for Madisonville. Landon Vollner. This is going to be hit by Vollner up the middle. It's going to get into center field where it's fielded by Andrews. That puts runners at first and second. Nobody out. Ryan Mesa stepping in now for Madisonville to face Starks. This pitch will catch the zone. It'll be 0-1. 0-1 count. No out. Here in the top of the fourth inning, it's 7-0 Madisonville, and they've got two on. Bunchone pulled back, pitches upstairs. It's going to be 1-1 count now to the plate. Or it will be 1-1 at the plate. Here is a 1-1 delivery. Bunchone pulled back. That's going to be low. It's 2-1. Starks fires in. Bunchone. I don't know where that missed. It's going to be 3-1. The strike zone seems to be shrunk for Madisonville, enlarged for Paducah here today. Swing and a miss there. It's going to be 3-2. Count goes full. Paducah really not needing the bigger strike zone. Any chance of them coming back in a playoff situation like this is, that's a walk there, ball four down low. As it seems that Paducah has got the short end of the straw today on the field, not saying that this is the umpire's fault because Paducah has shot themselves in the foot defensively as well. Three errors. They've given up seven hits. And the pitching side of things, that has nothing to do with the umpiring here today. On the hitting side, yes, they are affected, and I will say that. Paducah has been affected on the hitting side today by calls that have been made. But when the score is 7-0, that's not the only thing we can turn to. But I know that it would be nice on the condition that Paducah would get a chance to have a comeback, but it looks like they will have to earn it today, and it may be easier said than done for them to earn it, as it may be, or it looks to be, a possibly impossible situation. Starks' pitch here is going to be foul tipped into the glove of Derek. It's 0-1. Oh, one count pitch here from Starks outside. It's 1-1.

1-1, nobody gone. This is going to be down in the dirt. It's 2-1. Two-one count with no outs. This ball is going to be hit in the air, where it will be fielded over in left field by Austin Wilson. That is out number one. So runners at first and second, runners at every bag with one gone. This brings up Colin Holmes in the nine hole. As looking in is Starks, and here is his delivery to Holmes. This is going to be down low. It's 1-0. As this pitch is going to be hit in the air, it's heading to foul territory. It'll stay on that track and head to the parking lot. 1-1 count with one gone to Colin Holmes. Inside, it's 2-1. Holmes moved out of the way, and that was honestly unlucky for the part of Madisonville that he chose to do so. Almost hit him, and he could have slightly moved, and it would have hit him. He moved too far. This will get down in the right field. That will score a run. That could score two. It will not score two. They hold the lead runner at third. The throw in is cut off by Sufsky, and it is 8-0 Madisonville. In the top of inning number four, no less, that brings up Levi Watts now for the Miners. Watts batting right-handed. This is at bat number four. Plate appearance number four for Watts today. As he'll await the pitch in from Starks. It's now a 1-0 count to the Madisonville right fielder. Bases loaded, one gone. It's 8-0 Madville in the top of the fourth. This pitch is going to be outside. It's 2-0. The run rule is in the playoffs, should it happen. This pitch is going to be a strike. 2-1 the count now. Now the count to the plate. This is going to be hit, and it will be down. It'll be cut off by Wilson. One run scores. Here comes the second, and it's 10-0 Madville. Madisonville Miners 10, Paducah Chiefs nothing now in the top of the fourth inning. Warming up in the bullpen is the lefty Seth Harris. Stepping in for Madisonville, it is Isaiah Smith, the left fielder. For Smith against Paducah this season, .231 average, .375 on base, that he is more than likely raised today. 1-0 pitch outside from Starks. As Starks will get the sign for the 1-0 delivery from Joe Derrick, he fires in. This is going to be hit in the air. That one's hard. It's going back to the warning track. Robinson able to get back there, cut it off. As they need to tag second base because the runner did not tag up. Ooh, they say he did. I don't agree. They say he tagged, so they're going to put him at third. That'll put runners at the corners. Granted, I get the better vantage point than the umpires on the field, and he did go early. The pitch in here from Starks is going to be hit over to second. That's over the head of Cope. It gets down, cut off by Robinson. Add another run, and it's 11-0 Miners.

0: That'll now bring up Elijah Jordan after that single by Trent Prosperi. And the Chiefs are in jeopardy of a 15-run, five-inning run rule if they give up four more. Here's a pitch in from Starks, and this is going to be in too far. It's a ball, almost gets a piece of the lefty hitting Jordan. As this pitch in from Starks is going to be a ball, it's 2-0. And the bullpen is still Seth Harris. He's warming up with Carson Reed. The 2-0 now from Starks is down low. It's 3-0. Madisonville has a man at first in the form of Trent Prosperi. Levi Watts stands at second. It's an empty third base, but it's a 3-0 count now to Elijah Jordan. The pitch from Starks misses outside. It's ball four. And pitching coach Kent Wallace will exit the dugout. While he does, we'll hear a word from some of our sponsors. 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
0: Seth Harris on the mound for Paducah. His first pitch misses outside. It's 1-0. He inherits the bases loaded. Or rather, the bases loaded situation would be inherited to Starks, but he comes in with the bases loaded behind him, as this is going to be a 1-1 count on the swing and miss here at the plate. This is Hawken Hedlund hitting for the Madisonville Miners. He is the third baseman. 1-1 count now as Harris gets the sign. And he will now fire in. It's going to be hit on the ground. It'll

0: No foul. Go to the backstop to the left side. It's going to be 1-2. I will check around the league shortly. By around the league, I mean the full count in Fulton game taking place in Hendersonville. As the pitch here is swung on and missed, that's strike three. Lono Trophy and signed strikeout for Seth Harris. Miners put up four, though. It's 11-0 Madisonville. We head to the bottom of the fourth. 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
0: Leading off for Paducah, it's Brett Haas, batting right-handed against Mason Wolf. First pitch from Wolf, that's going to be a strike, 0-1. 0-1 count now, and Haas is looking to get something going for Paducah. Swing and a miss there, a pitch down low, excuse me, and that's not going to do it. Yes, it's 0-2 now to Haas. The 0-2 will miss down low. It's 1-2. Brett Haas, righty hitter for Paducah, the DH today. Third base, first base, the other positions he has played outside of pitcher. That's now the 1-2 to Haas. He will keep us. He will not keep it alive. He will foul tip it into the glove of Volner, and that's out number one. That'll now bring up Trey Dooley. Dooley stepping in with one call. The pitch from Wolf. Dooley will get the bat too, but he will pull it too far. Foul. Coach Tucker jogging like he's going to make a play on it. He lets it go back to the tarp where Carson Reed will have to retrieve it. Counts 0-1. 0-1 count with one out. Here's the pitch in to Dooley. Swing and a miss by Trey. It's going to be 0-2. So now the 0-2 to Dooley. That's going to be a ball. It's going to be 1-2 now to Dooley. One, two count.

0: to Trey Dooley from Mason Wolf. Breaking ball, swing and a miss by Dooley. That is out number two via the strikeout. That'll bring up Brendan Mira. Mira stepping in now. Mira now to await the delivery in from Wolf. And this is hit on the ground. It'll split the second and first baseman, and that's a single for Brendan Mira. And maybe the Chiefs can at least avoid a shutout. As now that'll bring up Joe Derrick, the catcher here for Paducah. As Derrick looks to move Mira on the base pass with two away. Stepping in now is Derrick. He has a homer to his name this year. He'll watch this one down low outside. It's one and oh. 1-0 count with two gone. Here's the pitch from Wolf. Fouled away by Derrick. One and one. 1-1 count. With two gone. Derrick will watch this one miss outside. It's two and one. To the right-handed catcher. The 2-1 delivery now to Joe Derrick. Hit in the air by Derrick. It's going to hang up there. Watt's going to go over to it. And he will make the play. That's out number three. We head to the top of the fifth. It's 11-0 Miners. 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

Landon Vollner leading off now. First pitch from Seth Harris. Strike on the outer half of the plate. It is 0-1 to the Madville catcher. The Madisonville catcher. Abbreviating it for Madville. As Madisonville leads 11-0, this is going to be hit foul over near the Chiefs dugout. It'll get by and go to the tarp. 0-2 now to Vollner. From Seth Harris on the mound. Harris to fire his 0-2 to Vollner. That's going to be outside. It's 1-2. On deck behind Vollner, it'll be Ryan Mesa, the second baseman wearing the number 7. The 1-2 delivery now. This is going to be check swing to an appeal. There he did not go. 2-2 now the count. Poor performance here from Paducah today. Paducah with the poor performance. Paducah with a subpar performance, probably the easiest way to put it. Just a little subpar. The 3-2 now from Seth Harris. In the dirt, it's ball 4. Landon Vollner takes his base at first on the walk from Harris. So with nobody out, there is a base runner for Madisonville. Excuse me. Man at first. No outs. That brings up Ryan Mesa, the 7-hole hitter for the Madisonville Miners. It's 11-0 Madisonville here in game 1 of the wild card round between Paducah and Madisonville. The Chiefs will be guaranteed to be in Madisonville tomorrow with their backs against the wall. As the pitch in here from Harris is going to be a called strike. It's 0-1. 10 hits, 3 errors. 3 errors for Paducah, that is. 10 hits for Madisonville. As this pitch is going to miss low, it's 1-1. The story of today. The Chiefs have, as the count is now 2-1 to the plate. For the Chiefs pitching today, they have walked 6 men. 11 runs, 7 earned. This pitch is going to miss. It's 3-1 as it goes outside. Three-one count, no outs. The pitch from Harris is upstairs, ball 4. That puts runners at first and second now with nobody out. Bringing up Tanner Wallace, the 8-hole hitter. The Chiefs have struck out 6 times today hitting. As here is Tanner Wallace to face Seth Harris in a battle of lefties. As this ball is going to be grounded past Harris, the play from Cope is not good. Oh, hoo, hoo, hoo. It will be in time. Cope to Dooley in time, out number 1. Runners advance to 2nd and 3rd, and Paducah got away with the call there. It looked bang bang, but it was Paducah favoring. As this brings up Colin Holmes. Holmes batting with 1 out. Runners at 2nd and 3rd and an 11-0 Madisonville lead. First pitch to Holmes. He checks his swing. He goes too far. It's going to be 0-1. The 0-1 now. Harris about to fire.

0: the delivery in to Holmes. Pitch is hit on the ground. Spearing it is going to be Cope. The play will be made to first. They do retire Holmes. That tacks on a run. It's 12-0 Madville. Brings up Levi Watts now with two gone. Watts batting right-handed, the right fielder. So Watts will now step in. There's the pitch in. It's upstairs. One hand out. 1-0 count. Or 2-0 count now. 2 Watts. Here's a 2-0 delivery. In the dirt, it is 3-0. Harris in jeopardy of walking Watts here. Evan Dilworth stepping up to the bullpen. As here's a 3-0 from Harris. That's a strike. It's 3-1. 3-1 count. Here is the delivery from Harris. This is going to be in the dirt. It's going to get away from Derek. The runner is going to go back. And 12-0, so the run wouldn't have mattered that big of a deal, but I question why he went back. To show mercy. As that's the end of Seth Harris's day. There's a change of pitchers on the mound. It appears that it will not be Trey Dilworth. It will be Evan Dilworth coming into the game. So while he warms up, we'll hear a word from some of our sponsors. 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
1: Evan Dilworth now on the mound for Paducah. Runners at first and third, two outs. Many of you that may be just tuning in, if anybody is, the score is 12-0, and it's not Paducah's favor. Bunt is going to be put down. Runner will come into third. The throw from Dilworth is going to be, well, late. It's 13-0 now, Madville. That puts runners at first and second after the bunt single and the well-delayed throw from Dilworth. Chiefs in jeopardy of... As here's Trent Prosperi. Two more runs have put the Chiefs at jeopardy of a 15-inning run rule. Not where they want to be. Pitch is in the dirt. It's going to be 1-0. Just got notified that I had a message I sent in today to STAA, which is a broadcast business, as this is going to be grounded foul over near the Chiefs dugout, 1-1. But STAA, they do a thing each week on Instagram and on Twitter, now X, where they will allow you to submit calls that you have made as a broadcaster, and they will put it in their calls of the week. I submitted a call I made on Austin Wilson's home run as this is grounded to third. And the play is made on the force out over there. That is out number three. We head to the bottom of inning number five, and it is Madisonville 13, Paducah 0. And when we return, I will finish what I was talking about there about the call of the week, and the Chiefs will come to bat in the bottom of the fifth. 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
1: Jack Robinson leading off the bottom of the fifth for Paducah. Let's see if he can start a 14-run rally. That's what Paducah needs to take the lead of this ball game. As this pitch is going to be down low, it's 1-0. The story I was telling, though, I will restart it, or at least paraphrase.

So STAA, they are a company for broadcasters and media. As Robinson gets the bat to this one to hit it foul, it's 1-1. Where they, if you pay for subscriptions, they can train you on how to be a broadcaster. They can give you college-level, professional-level education as you get other members of the community of STAA that are members of the broadcast community. As this is hit foul by Robinson, it's 1-2. They do open up things for non-members. One is the Jim Nance Award that they offer, where I would have to submit a 10 to 15 minute video of my calls, and I could be entered for that award. The other thing they do is Calls of the Week. My good buddy over at Hopkinsville, Colin Carithers, had entered twice for the Call of the Week, as this is called Strike 3, speaking of calls, to Jack Robinson. That is strike, or that is out number one. That brings up Austin Wilson, the left fielder. Speaking of Wilson, Wilson hit a three-run homer against Fulton within this past week to put the Chiefs up 10-8. I entered my radio call from that home run into STAA for a chance to have the call of the week, or one of the calls of the week. As this pitch is inside, it's 1-0. So I am very happy that the STAA has received my video, and I'll just have to wait until tomorrow. I believe it would be tomorrow that they would make the announcement on if I'm one of the calls of the week. As this is a swing and a miss from Wilson, it's 1-1. But honestly, it's a cool experience that I can enter into that. Only going into freshman year of college, as Wilson does rip this one to left field. That's going to be down. It'll get to the wall. He's going to go two, and I don't doubt him. Wilson will end up at second base with a double. Austin Wilson hitting it to the wall, and the Chiefs have life. But it's going to take a lot more to carve into this 13-0 deficit. At least they can race the shutout. So here is Jackson Supski. As the pitch in to Supski from Wolf on the mound, who's the starter still going at it. His first pitch, that will miss the zone. It's 1-0. 1-0 count with one gone and a man at second to Jackson Supski. Bottom of the fifth inning of a 13-0 game that Paducah is on the poor side of. Hit on the ground by Supski. Look what I found by the pitcher. He throws the first out, number two. Advancing to third, it's going to be Austin Wilson. So a base hit from Javon Andrews would score Wilson. Andrews already let this home plate umpire know his opinions on him earlier here today. As we'll see what type of calls he gets now. Andrews shorter of stature compared to his teammates. That's why he was not a fan of the calls. First pitch in, that will be a strike. It's going to be 0-1. That has been the story no matter the umpire this year, though, with Andrews, is that many umpires have not accounted for the height difference between Andrews to others on the team. And the main strike zone has just been kept overall there. So this is going to be 0-2 as Andrews does foul this away. With two gone, a hit would score a run. At least Paducah would be able to get on the board. But the score line not pretty right now. Looking over, as this pitch to Andrews is going to be a ball. It's 1-2, and Wolf thought he got the strike. Evidently not, according to the umpire here. It's 1-2. That call aiding Paducah. The 1-2 now to Andrews. This will be outside. It's going

0: will be 2-2, and the count goes even. Fulton Railroaders 1, full count rhythm 0 in the top of inning number 5. Railroaders have a man at second with 2 gone. As here's the 2-2 to Andrews. Wolf will fire, breaking ball, that's going to be inside. It's 3-2, count goes full. Paducah and Madisonville, the only two teams that have never won the Ohio Valley League Championship, playing here in the wild card round. The only two currently existing members, that is. Henderson has one title. Full count's got 3. Hoptown and Fulton each have a couple, as this is going to be hit over to short. Misplayed over there. And Andrews will end up at first base. And that'll score a run on the error over at shortstop, and it's 13-1 Madisonville. Paducah gets on the board.
1: All right, team fans, let's see if we can keep it going with second baseman number 23, Maddox.
0: That brings up Maddox Cope. Yes, here's the pitch in to Cope with a man at first and 2 gone. This is going to be a ball. It's 1-0. And that was a call that Cope may have gotten away with. There's the plate. So now the 1-0 from Wolf. This one will catch the zone. It's going to be 1-1. One count. As this one's going to be hit foul, it's 1-2. One-two count. Two Maddox, Cope with 2 gone. There's a man at first, it's Javon Andrews. It's 13-1 Madisonville in the bottom of the 5th inning. Swing and a miss there by Cope. That's strike 3, out 3. We will head to the top of the 6th inning. It's 13-1 Miners. 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
2: Leading off for Madisonville here, top of inning number six, it will be Elijah Jordan as he watches a ball. And it's one and oh from Evan Dilworth. 1-0 count to Jordan. In a 13-1 Madisonville led game.

3-1 count to Elijah Jordan from Evandale Worth. He fires in. This is low outside. It's 4-1. That's ball four. And that's a walk issued to Jordan. That'll now bring up Hawken Hedlund. Hedlund now stepping in. Righty hitting, a third baseman. With a man at first and nobody out. The pitch in now to Hedlund, hits him square in the middle of the back. That'll put runners at first and second. Fans calling that it hit the bat. I don't know if it did hit the bat. Not from my vantage point. It may have on the field. It may have had a better vantage point, but to me it looked like it hit him pretty square. That brings up Landon Holmes. Landon Vollner, excuse me. I'd have to look again to see where it did hit him, but from my angle it looked like it caught him in the back. Unless his bat shielded it, but the pitch now to Vollner, heavy swing and a miss. That's going to be strike one. It's 0-1 to Vollner. 0-1 count, nobody out. There's two on. To the Madville catcher as he will watch this one go low. It's going to be a ball. It's 1-1. With the animation from the crowd today, you'd think it was $2 beer night. The 1-1 by Dilworth is going to be thrown over, hit over to short. Skips off the edge of the infield. Fielded by Suski. Throw to second in time. Throw the first in time. Double play. Turned by Jackson Suski. It went Suski to Cope to Dooley. They get two. Runner does move to third. And this brings up Ryan Mesa. On deck behind Mesa is Tanner Wallace. The pitch in to Mesa. Called strike, 0-1. Oh, one count. To Mesa. Dilworth fires. Almost gets a piece of him. It's 1-1. Paducah, Madisonville, always a good matchup. Over the years, Paducah has dominated Madisonville. Madisonville making Paducah pay all in one game here today. Swing and a miss. Strike two counts 1-2. I remember many times where Paducah has handed this type of beating to Madisonville. Madisonville due for this type of win eventually. But at Paducah's expense, it's the worst possible time. 1-2 now from Dilworth. This is going to hit him in the head. I'd like to hear the fans try to say that one hit the bat. I say that as a Paducah Chief radio man. That one hit Mesa square in the side of the head. So he'll take his base at first. That'll put runners at the corners with two outs. And that'll now bring up Tanner Wallace. Wallace about to step in now to face Evan Dilworth. Coming up in the pen, there is a lefty, and I believe that's Ryan Carson. Called strike now to Wallace. It's 0-1. Carson was over there, but he's not the one warming. It is Jace England warming instead. That was right. There were two lefties over there. Carson walked away. England's still over there. And he's occupied the mound.

0: Their worst pitch, pitch misses. Week in English today, it's going to be 1-1. As here's the 1-1 delivery. Runner gets a lead. This is going to be down and in, or down and outside to the lefty hitting Wallace. It's 2-1. As now, this ball is going to be hit in the air. That's going to be no offer from anybody on the left side of the field, as that'll get foul, and that'll get near the parking lot. 2-2, deuce is wild. Two balls, two strikes, two away. And here is the delivery from Evan Dilworth. The 2-2 into Wallace. And that one got behind him. 3-2. 3-2 count, two outs. There's men at the corners. And here's the pitch from Dilworth. That one's going to be hit foul off the netting. It'll hold at full. Very uncharacteristic game. Paducah only has had these games once in a blue moon this season. Speaking of the count being full here, the full count rhythm up 2-1 on the Fulton Railroaders at the end of five. Runner takes off. This ball is going to be sold over to second base. It'll be a tough play to make for Cope. Cope crossbody throw is in time. That's out number three. We head to the bottom of the sixth inning. It's Madisonville 13, Paducah 1. 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
0: Stepping in now for Paducah, it's Brett Haas. First pitch into Haas, it's going to go southbound, it's 1-0. On deck is Trey Dooley. So 1-0 the count. Upstairs, count moves to 2-0 now to Haas. And here's it.

Whatever we had. Haas hits this in the air. It's got carry. It's going back to the right center field gap. Going back on it is Watts. It'll get over his head. Haas will go to two. He will hold up their standing with a double. Brett Haas getting on base to start off the bottom of inning number six. And the Chiefs have some delayed life in this game. Maybe they can make it 13-2. And that'll now bring up Trey Dewar. Or they can make it 13-4. And then we won't have a run roll. And we got to stay here even longer. So here's the pitch in now. To Dooley. Wolf will look over at second and now fire. And this is going to be down and outside. It is 1-0. I believe this is still Mason Wolf on the mound. 1-0 count. My Chicago Cubs are losing 4-3. This is a called strike here. It's 1-1 to Dooley. Something I have in common with the league president, Will Cox, both of us Cubs fans. Cubs losing 4-3, though, to the Detroit Tigers. This is going to be down low. It's going to be 2-1 now to Dooley. Around the major leagues, Yankees up 8-5 on the Pirates. That game's top of the eighth. 9-4 Phillies over the Dodgers, bottom of the seventh of that game. Braves 3, Padres 2, top of 9. That one's in Atlanta. As this pitch from Wolf, it's going to be hit by Dooley over to third. It's going to be played. The throw to first is going to be there in time. That is out number one. As Hawken Headland played it over at third and threw it to Elijah Jordan at first to retire Trey Dooley. That brings up Brendan Miro with a man at second and one gone. Back in the major leagues, Royals 3, Giants 1, bottom of 7 from Kansas City, Brewers 8, Mets 1, top 7 from Milwaukee, Chi Sox up on the Rangers, 5-2 in the top of the 5th, Astros 6, Marlins 4, top 5 from Houston. As this pitch will miss outside, it's 1-0 now to Mira. Rockies and Nats are tied at 3 in the top of 4 in Colorado. D-backs and Athletics still in their warm-up, yet to begin. Mariners Reds also yet to begin. Cardinals Angels on the same schedule there. This pitch will miss Amira. It's 2-0. Completed games in the majors today. Guardians 13, Twins 4 from Cleveland. Toronto drops 7-1 to the Tampa Bay Rays in Toronto. Boston wins 6-5 over the Orioles at Fenway. And the Atlanta Braves already winning game one of their doubleheader 3-2 over the San Diego Padres from the Peach State. This pitch will miss the Mira 3-0. With a man at second, one away, there are two arms warming up in the Madisonville bullpen. Paducah has Jace England in theirs. The 3-0 now from Wolf. That's going to miss. Ball four. Sillinger long walk issued to Brendan Mira. Don't walk away with a poor lawyer. Look to Sillinger Law for your law needs. Meeting now between pitcher and catcher at the mound while it'll be Joe Derrick, the catcher, coming up now for the Chiefs with a chance to at least make it a 10-run game. If he hits a home run, it'd be 13-4, and that would eliminate the mercy rule. Derrick has home run power, so he actually could eliminate the mercy rule. Paducah's only been mercy ruled twice this season, once to Fulton, once to Henderson. Actually, I don't believe we were run ruled by Henderson. We may have been by Henderson. I know we were by Fulton on the road. We may have been by Henderson, too.

0: game the other night was not a run rule against full count, but it had the score of one. As here's the pitch in to Austin Wilson. Not Austin Wilson, excuse me, Joe Derrick. For my fault, he'll take a strike, and it's 0-1. On deck behind Derrick is Jack Robinson, then it's Austin Wilson. As Derrick will wait the 0-1, this is going to be a called strike. It's 0-2. 0-2 count with one gone. As now the pitch in to Derrick. That'll miss upstairs. It'll be 1-2. As here's the 1-2 to Derrick. Fouled away. Nice. Counts 1-2 to the Chiefs catcher, one away, runners at first and second. Swing and a miss by Derrick there. That is strike three and out number two. And here's Jack Robinson stepping in with two gone. Robinson, the right fielder here for Paducah. And he will await the delivery from Michael Wolf. First pitch in, it's going to be a called strike. It'll be 0-1. On deck is Austin Wilson. The 0-1 delivery now to Robinson. Robinson gets a good solid hit of this. It's going to get down fair in left field. One run will score in the form of Brett Haas. Going to third is going to be Brendan Mura. Ending up at second is Jack Robinson with two outs. And it's 13-2, Matt Ennisonville. Paducah cuts into the deficit just a little bit. Chance to score two on a hit. If they score two, the mercy rule is eliminated, and Paducah saves some dignity. That'll bring up Austin Wilson. Madisonville should know more better than anybody, though, that 12-run leads around this point of the game is not safe. They made about a 9-run comeback in the span of 4 innings against Fulton to defeat the Railroaders earlier this year. Paducah would have to score 11. That is the end of Mason Wolf's night, so while he exits to go to the bullpen and the new arm comes in, we'll hear a word from some of our sponsors and then return to Brooks Stadium for Austin Wilson to come to bat. Chiefs trail 13-2. 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
2: Austin Wilson coming up to the point now for Paducah. Runners at second and third. 13-2 the score in favor of Madisonville. We are in the bottom of inning number six here at Brooks Stadium. A game that's already been going on for 2 hours and 18 minutes. Wilson will foul this one away. It'll be 0-1. On deck behind him, Jackson Sepsky. Those two out. So Sepsky would only bat in the case that Wilson gets on. Here is now the 0-1-2 Wilson. Swing and a miss by Wilson. It's 0-2. O-2 count, two outs. The pitch in to Austin Wilson. Wilson gets the bat to it. He's going to pull it foul, though. It'll hold it 0-2. It'll hold it 0-2 count. There's the pitch to Wilson. Swing and a miss, strike three. That's out number 3-2. We head to the top of the seventh inning. It's Miners 13, Chiefs 2. 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
2: Colin Holmes batting now for Madisonville. He's facing Jace England on the mound. Just in.

entering for Paducah. Counts 0-1 on a swing and a miss by Holmes. Top of the seventh inning, pitch number two, that's a called strike, it's 0-2. Jace England getting some work here today. Runway first base for Paducah. Here's the 0-2 from England. That's going to be hit on the ground. Fielded over it short by Sepsky. His throw high but in time on the long high reach by Trey Dooley, and that is out number one. And here is Levi Watts batting with. So Levi Watts, the right fielder for Madisonville, now stepping into the box to face Jace England. Called strike to Watts, it's 0-1. So 0-1 count. The 0-1 from England, it's going to be down low, it's 1-1. The 1-1 count with one away. And this one's going to miss, it's 2-1. 2-1 count, 2 Watts. As this one's going to miss, it's going to be a meeting at the mound between Derek and England. Levi Watts batting, one away, 2-1 count, top of the seventh inning, 13-2 Madisonville in game one of the wild card round. Not Paducah's day today. Around the rather down south in Hendersonville, excuse me, the full count rhythm lead the Fulton Railroaders 2-1 at the end of the sixth inning. As now here's the 2-1 to Watts. England's pitch will be upstairs. It's 3-1. 3-1 count. One out. Top of the seventh. This could be the last inning of the game. As here's England's 3-1. That one will come inside too far, and that hits him. So, taking his base is Levi Watts. That'll bring up Isaiah Smith. Smith, big offensive threat as far as the on-base percentage. Madisonville getting the better of Paducah here today. As the pitch here is going to be a ball, it's 1-0. 1-0 count. To Isaiah Smith from Jace England. The pitch in here is going to be a ball. It's 2-0. England now getting the sign. No turn to fire. His 2-0. This is going to be fouled away. It's 2-1. Ball ends up over at the Madisonville dugout. Two, one count, one out. Runner takes off for second. The throw is going to be late. Levi Watts, stolen base. He ends up on second. So now the 2-1 count to the plate with a man away. Double play eliminated as Watts takes a free bag over at second base. Not really free, but he beat the throw by a mile. As here is the 2-1. This is going to be a called strike. It's 2-2, and the count is even.

0: 3-2 count. It is full. This is going to be hit in the air. It's going to be a tough play to read in this night sky, but Jackson Sepsky does make the read. And that is out number two. That'll now bring up Trent Prosperi. Now you may be asking, what do I mean it's going to be a tough play to read? When you get fly balls like that hit here at Brooks Stadium, they get up above where the lights are. And if they get up above the lights, that ball's gone as far as your sight. As now, here is the pitch to Prosperi. He gets wood to it, but he pulls it foul. 0-1 the count. Two outs. This here's the pitch in to Trent Prosperi. This one's going to be hit on the ground near third. Miura chasing it out beyond the foul line. It's going to be 0-2. Levi Watts on second base for Madisonville. Trent Prosperi stepping into the box now for the 0-2 from Jace England. This is going to be in the dirt, blocked by Derek. Counts 1-2. Two outs. Crowd animated earlier here today at Paducah, so I'll apologize if anything was said earlier that I may not have picked up. That crowd has dwindled to few. Check swing by Prosperi. It's a good one. It's going to be 2-2. Oh, the appeal to first. They got him on the check swing. That's going to be strike three. Lono Trophy and Sign strikeout for Jace England. Never strike out when you use Lono Trophy and Sign. We head to the stretch. It's 13-2 Myers. 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
1: This is one of the last times we get to do it this year at Brooks Stadium. We want to say thank you to everybody who came out to the games this year. And as I always say, Brett can't hate when I say this, but it doesn't matter what team you're here to support. We need everybody in the stadium standing up as we celebrate the sport that every single one of us here loves. So let's do this. Are you ready? Six, a one, a two, a three. Take me out to the ball game. Take me out to the crowd. Find me something else in Packers that I don't care if I ever get back to the
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Leading off for Paducah in the bottom of the seventh is Jackson Supski. Batting right-handed, he plays shortstop for the Chiefs today. Chiefs are going to need two runs if they want to avoid run rule. As it's 1-0 now to Supski.

There's now the 2-0 to Sepsky. This is going to catch a zone. It's 2-1. Count. As this is going to be swung on and missed, it's 2-2.

Is yours 2-2? To Supski. Supski's going to hit this on the ground. It'll be fielded by Hedlund, and he throws it wide to the first baseman. Supski will go for two. He will be in there standing. So with nobody out, the Chiefs have a man at second. And now that will bring up Javon Andrews. Andrews stepping in with a man at second and nobody gone. The pitch in to Andrews. This is going to be a called strike. It's 0-1. And here's the 0-1 count. To Andrews. As this is going to be fouled away, it's 0-2 now to the Chiefs center fielder. So Andrews stepping back to the box. The pitch in. It's going to be hit on the ground. Supski's going to head for third. And we played it short, the throw to first. That one's going to be accurate. Andrews is out. Supski goes to third, though, with one away. And that'll now bring up Maddox Cope. As here's the pitch in to Cope. As this is going to be a called strike now to Cope. The 0-1, called strike, it's 0-2. So here is the 0-2 delivery to Maddox Cope. Breaking ball, misses upstairs, it's 1-2. You can hear a member of the crowd, not very happy with the calls today. I think it's a little late for his arguments. 13-2 in the bottom of the seventh and a man at third for Paducah. This is going to be a ball. 2-2. You'd think it was $2 beer night with the reactions out here in the crowd now. 2-2 with one gone. Let me see. The 2-2 is going to be hit by Cope. That one will be dropped out there in center field. Supski will score. Cope's already at second by the time the ball gets thrown in, and it's 13-3. Chiefs have cut into the deficit.

0: to make it a 10-run deficit, and they're one run away from keeping this game alive for another inning. As that'll now bring Maddox Cope on second, and that'll bring Brett Haas to the plate. I don't know what's it's late. We've been here a long time. As here is the pitch into Brett Haas. Haas will hit this one foul to the left of the third base bag. Count's going to be 0-1. The 0-1 delivery now will be a swing and a miss by Haas. It's 0-2. 0-2 count, one gone. There's a man at second. The pitch into Haas. Outside, it's 1-2. One, two count with one out. This one's inside to Haas. It's going to be 2-2. Two, two count. Two, two count to one out to Haas. Here's a delivery. Outside counts full. Count goes full with one out to Brett Haas. Runner on second. If he scores, the run rule would be eliminated. Haas is going to hit this in the air. That's going to be popped low. Coming in the first baseman, and he'll make the play. There's going to be no tag up from Cope, who thought that was out number three. And that'll complete the ball game. Final score, the Madisonville Miners 13, the Paducah Chiefs 3. And that'll end game one of the wild card round, and the Chiefs fall via the mercy rule. Yes. The Miners score 13 runs, 10 hits, 3 errors on the board for Paducah. 3 runs, 5 hits, 3 errors on the board. Yes, let's take one more look over at Hendersonville before we wrap up. The full count rhythm to the Fulton Railroaders, one, top of the eighth inning, just about to get underway in Hendersonville. As we're here, final score, Paducah Chiefs 3, Madisonville Miners 13. We will see you tomorrow night at 6:30. From Madisonville, Kentucky, Elmer Kelly Field, the site for game two of this wild card series. If the Chiefs can pull it off tomorrow, game three would be here at Brooks Stadium the day after. Also known as Wednesday. But as we're here, thank you all for listening to this evening's coverage of Paducah Chiefs baseball on 99.5 The Fan. I'll see you tomorrow night at 6:30 from Elmer Kelly Field in Madisonville, Kentucky. Everybody have a good night, or the best night you can. And go Chiefs!
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0: Milwaukee. It was the Brewers over the Mets, 8-3. Peralta took the loss. Jacob Mizorowski, no decision, but he went four innings with no earned runs.
1: Standing ovation for Peralta before the game. They played a video. He tipped his hat, and then he gave up seven runs in 5 innings.
0: And they cheered some more.
1: Yeah.
0: The Brewers have the best record in the major leagues now, which they had at the end of last year, by the way. Brewers 63-37. Dodgers now 63-38 after losing at Philadelphia 10-7. Christopher Sanchez, the winning pitcher, 12-4. Atlanta held off San Diego 3-2. Kansas City got a run bottom of the ninth on a squeeze bunt to beat the Giants 4-3. Boston won its 14th game in a row, 6-5 over Baltimore on a solo homer bottom of the eighth. Tampa Bay ended a five-game losing streak with its win at Toronto 7-1. The Yankees got two home runs from Jazz Chisholm and five RBIs in a win over Pittsburgh 8-5. Cleveland hit seven home runs in a 13-4 decision against Minnesota. There was a rain delay at the start in Chicago, so Detroit leads the Cubs 4-3, bottom of the seventh inning right now. And the Marlins have lost six straight. Houston's up 8-4 on the Marlins, top of the eighth. Yordan Alvarez with two homers. He has 33. WNBA New York in overtime, won at Dallas. Back to you.
1: Thank you, Steve-O. Coming up next, we have a big Shohei Ohtani story for you. Jason and Mike, this is Fox Sports Radio.
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15: Well-dressed hobo.
14: The football story of the offseason you didn't know you needed, but you're getting. Coming up in about 10 minutes. But big news over the weekend. Shohei Ohtani not going to pitch for the Dodgers. Knee injury still too dicey for him.
16: Mm-hmm.
14: And it's not known when he's going to return to pitch. And we have talked about this. So to give you something new, right? I've said for a while, he's got to close.
16: We've done this for 2 years.
14: Right? Because his body is showing you that it can only go so far pitching. And every fifth day, six innings, whatever it is, he can't do it. So you're just throwing him out there until he gets hurt, right? But to give you something new on it, right? Because he could close. It's a little bit more difficult. It's a little bit more, but it's not impossible. It's not, oh, we can't close because all that. Yes, you lose a spot in the batting order. What do? When the pitcher comes up, you pinch hit for him. It's like we did for hundreds of years before the DH came in. It's
16: not impossible. I was told all those National League managers were geniuses.
14: It's not impossible.
16: And then I gave them that blackjack card that I bought for $1.99 at a Vegas casino, and they figured it out.
14: Pitching spot comes up, you pinch hit for him. It's okay, right? You haven't lost guys on your team because of the DH rule. You could pinch hit for him just like you did for so many years, right? So it's not impossible. But to go a little bit further than that, Ohtani's 32. And now the question is, if it's a knee injury that is stopping him from being able to pitch, I don't know that he can do anything but DH now for the rest of his career. Because this is now for Ohtani, right? Just think about the last few years now for Ohtani pitching-wise. This is two Tommy John surgeries, a flexor strain, now this knee injury that have kept him out of pitching, not just while he's missing a start here and there. He's had a couple of dead arms where, you know, hey, I miss a start. These are four injuries. He's not really been able to show you that he is durable enough to pitch every year. And yet I know that he wants to. I know that's why the Dodgers paid him a lot of money, but clearly he's worth it even without the pitching. I don't know how much longer you can even allow.

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16: Sox won their 14th game in a row. Boston over Baltimore 6-5 thanks to a solo homer in the bottom of the eighth. Milwaukee now has the best record in the majors after defeating the Mets and Freddy Peralta 8-3, while the Dodgers were beaten 10-7 at Philadelphia. Atlanta edged San Diego 3-2. Kansas City with a run bottom of the ninth beat San Francisco 4-3. Tampa Bay ended a 5-game losing streak with its 7-1 victory at Toronto. The Yankees defeated Pittsburgh with a lot of early scoring, 8-5 the final, 2 home runs for Jazz Chisholm and 5 RBIs. Cleveland hit 7 home runs and beat Minnesota and all-star pitcher Joe Ryan 13-4. The White Sox now lead 6-3 in the ninth at Texas. Tigers a 5-3 leader at the Cubs, bottom of the eighth. WNBA, New York an overtime winner at Dallas. Alex Palou won the IndyCar race in Nashville today. I'm Steve DeSager.
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0: Yankees downed Pittsburgh 8-5. All the runs scoring in the early innings there. Two home runs from Jazz Chisholm. Five RBIs as well. Back to you.
1: Thank you, Steve-O. Jason Smith, Mike Harmon live from the Fox Sports Radio studios. Coming up next, after the news this weekend, the NFL star most in need of an intervention. That's next. Jason and Mike. 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
14: The Detroit Tigers are taking an 8-5 lead to the bottom of the 10th inning at the Cubs. Mariners now up 7-0 on the Reds. Top of the 8th, Cal Raleigh with a grand slam. Houston's Jeremy Pena with a grand slam tonight. And the win over Miami, 8-5. Two home runs for Yordan Alvarez. He has 33. Miami's lost 7 straight. Milwaukee beat the Mets. And Freddie Peralta exits Milwaukee, 8-3. The Brewers now have the best record in the majors because the Dodgers lost, 10-7. At Philadelphia. Boston won its 14th game in a row, 6-5 over Baltimore with a solo homer bottom of the 8th. Baltimore had won 7 straight. Yankees and Tampa Bay each won. Cleveland 13-4 over Minnesota. The Guardians hit 7 home runs in the first 7 innings. In the WNBA, New York was an overtime winner at Dallas, 99-98. Alex Palou won the IndyCar race in Nashville. That event was rained out on Sunday. I'm Steve DeSager.
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15: 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So we say goodbye to the World Cup.
16: Bye, Felicia.
15: I told you Friday, Spain won nothing. You're welcome. I told you, beginning of the tournament, Mbappe was going to end with more goals than Lionel Messi all time. You're welcome.
17: Those two don't count.
15: I do want to say this, and I don't know, I feel like I'm being gaslighted a little bit. But, like, when that happened yesterday, like, I was at a friend of mine's house, we watched the finale of the World Cup. And he said, what'd you pick? And I said Spain won nothing. He goes, no, come on. I said, yeah. And I went to look on Twitter because I know I put out last week, hey, prediction World Cup, Spain wins 1-0. And it's not there, right? I searched, how about a Fresca, Spain, not there. I'm like, okay. And I said, my other big one was I said Mbappe was going to have more goals than Messi. He goes, you did? I said, yeah. And I looked for that, not there. I'm like, I searched, how about a Fresca, Messi, Mbappe, not there. And I'm going, I don't know if I'm being gaslighted or not. I don't know if Twitter has decided from where someone that runs Twitter doesn't like my takes. But I'm like, I know I tweeted that out. And usually whatever we do on the show and we have takes on, we tweet them out from our personal accounts. And both of those are gone. And I said, Am I crazy?

0: And there's the photo booth.
1: All right, everybody, squeeze in. 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
1: Can we get some extra ranch sauce?
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1: So what are we doing this weekend?
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0: work now.
1: Yeah.
0: Now I could see him, in honesty, knowing the level he's playing at, probably has another at least couple of years left in the MLS. If he's going to stay in the MLS, maybe he decides to go back to Europe like he does as Zlatan. But, like, you know, seeing this, and I'm like, okay, in 4 years, could I see him coming off the bench for Argentina, playing 30 minutes? They need offense. They need a goal. If it's a game they don't need him because they're up 2-0, he doesn't need to come in and they can save his legs, but he's still instant offense, can still give you something. Yeah, I could see that, right? I'm not saying I can't see it, but that's not a certainty. That's not, oh, yeah, we'll see him in a diminished role in 4 years. No, I mean, again, 4 years from now, man, that's a long time. That's a lot. That's a lot of soccer for a guy that's that quit playing internationally once when he was 27. Right?
1: Yeah, so, but I mean, we already saw the montage. He was in all the highlight videos. He got up and he hugged you all when he was having his contemplative moment. Yeah. The tear was going down his face because that might have been the moment, right? He might have already decided. We don't know.
0: But
1: one way or another.
0: But you don't know if it is. How is it not covered more? Right? How is this not this?
1: Well, you know, remember, they didn't talk to the media.
0: No, that is true.
1: So nobody got a chance to ask him.
0: But even the story going in, the story by the media after the story today, even though he didn't speak, like, how is that not the number one story? Right? If Tom Brady was playing in this Super Bowl as my last game, we would, you know, even if they lost, it would be wall-to-wall coverage of Tom Brady. Hey, this is his last game. X, Y, Z. Tom Brady not playing anymore. Here he was in his final game. That would be it.
1: But as I often do, I'm going to cite my guy from Ted Lasso. We don't know. We don't know.
0: Exit out by DeFresca. Exit Swollen Dome. Coming up next, we have a big story involving Shohei Ohtani. Jason Smith, Mike Harmon. 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
8: Everything's now final in the major leagues tonight. The A's won 5-2 at Arizona. Seattle moved into first in the AL West, half game ahead of the Rangers. Seattle shut out the Reds 8-0. Cal Raleigh with a grand slam. Texas lost at home 10-3 to the White Sox, who are first place in the AL Central, still a game over Cleveland. The Guardians hit 7 home runs in beating Minnesota, and all-star pitcher Joe Ryan 13-4. Washington won 7-3 at Colorado. The Angels won one of the late games with 2 runs in the bottom of the ninth, 3-2 over St. Louis. Houston sent Miami to a 7th straight loss, 8-5. 2 more homers for Yordan Alvarez. He has 33. Milwaukee beat the Mets 8-3, while Philadelphia downed the Dodgers 10-7. And Boston won its 14th straight game, 6-5 over Baltimore with a solo homer in the 8th. Alex Palou won the IndyCar race at Nashville today. I'm Steve DeSager.
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13: We're looking at the Shohei Ohtani coming up in a minute. But again, I just spent the last couple minutes showing Alex Teichert the Avengers trailer.
15: Oh, nice.
13: So he hasn't seen it yet today. So you got to see everything and all that. And I said, and Thor's not fat. So just so you know, Thor is back in shape in this trailer.
15: I kind of like Fat Thor.
13: Fat Thor was fun.
15: We get a Mjolnir. I mean, come on, we get it all.
13: But again, this is like, I go back to, you know, the trailer that comes out today for the Avengers, and Thor, who really tries to sell Dr. Doom as a villain.
16: Of all the people that were better than you, I fought with, they died. And this villain doesn't, he scares me more than anybody else who've ever fought.
13: Okay, Thanos

0: We've seen that. He didn't even play. What is it? It's coming up next. 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
15: I feel like The Weeknd in Blinding Lights, and I'm walking through all these areas past all these soccer players.
16: Well, you know, you would have run into one night tonight in Cleveland, Ohio, at Monday Night Raw.
15: As opposed to Cleveland, Canada?
16: I don't know. There's one of the other Clevelands out there.
15: There's Reggie Cleveland. There's, I can't
16: Cleveland
15: say that.
16: Cleveland from...
15: I can't say that. It's Cleveland from, I get you from the Cleveland show. Yeah. Okay. All right.
16: But or Family Guy.
15: Yeah, Cleveland, Ohio. Sure.
16: But Yamal.
15: Cleveland, Ohio.
16: With the belt that somebody gave him as he was going to the bus yesterday.
15: Yeah.
16: Waving it high and getting a huge ovation from the crowd.
15: Yeah, Yamal did not have a great World Cup.
16: I disagree.
15: Did not have a great World Cup.
16: I don't think it worked in terms of if you just wanted to point out goals.
15: Well, for
16: he
15: a player
16: won.
15: Like Yamal, that's sort of what you look at.
16: Yeah,
15: if you have a good game, you can point to that and go, look at the scoreboard. I can see that.
16: But did he not create a goal that mattered?
15: Yeah.
16: Did he not create a bunch of goals that mattered?
15: How many goals for other
16: players?
15: He created one big goal on a by getting a penalty call. But this is a guy that's supposed to be the next Messi, and he just had an okay tournament.
16: He's 19, fine. And they won.
15: He was fine. Yes, and they won. Yes, they won. It was great. But did Yamal have a great tournament? Other guys had better tournaments.
16: No, I'm not. Even on his own team.
15: Yeah.
16: Right? I mean, there were certainly others that stepped up in a big way, but they're going to be remembered for their defense.
15: Sure. Their relentless attack. Like, they don't give you a second to let up. And that's why Argentina was a bad matchup for Spain, because Spain was going to be able to control the ball by attacking Argentina and not allowing them to any sort of space to get the ball downfield, which is the exact opposite of what England tried to do, what Egypt tried to do. We're going to let you attack. No, we are just going to absolutely choke you off from any sort of attack. I mean, look, Messi had 15 touches in the first half. 15 touches. And yes, he had a great 5-minute span, or a good 5-minute span near the end when they were pushing for that tying goal. But that's it. I felt like did Messi have to rest the entire game just for that 5-minute span? I think he might have had to.
16: Well, I mean, you also have, 9 other guys. I got to give the

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0: the little money that you have, we're going to take some of it from you. And if you wind up getting hurt, guess what? We can cut you. You are not a lot of money to us. You are not a lot. We'd love to have you, but if you do that again, like we can cut you and move on from you.
1: Yeah, I'd be looking to the handcuff in your fantasy leagues. But for Harbaugh, I mean, they think he's a wizard. I mean, that's 7.5. Come on, that's like a gift.
0: A lot of great young talent. But you have your two players that the team has become about. They are bad. They are dart and scatterboo so fast, and these both guys have to be told play it smart. Scatterboo off the field and dart on the field. It's like, well, I mean, he's been eating like Tums, like they're lifesavers.
1: Yeah, but I get it with Scatterboo in the moment, right? You're at Fanatics Fest. Everybody's looking for that big entrance and the big moment, and they want you to show your trademark move. I get it. You want the crowd to pop. Got to make sure that you can actually stick the landing.
0: 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Wherever you get it, just search our names. It'll be up there. Coming up next, my buddy Ben Maller. 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
7: The Boston Red Sox have won 14 games in a row after edging Baltimore 6-5 with a solo homer bottom of the eighth. The O's, who had won seven straight, committed four throwing errors. Yankees and Tampa Bay each won. Cleveland hit seven home runs and downed Minnesota 13-4. The White Sox won again 10-3 at Texas. Milwaukee now has the best record in the majors. It's 63-37 after a win over the Mets and Freddie Peralta 8-3. Philadelphia held on to beat the Dodgers 10-7. Detroit won in 10 innings at the Cubs 8-6. Houston's Yordan Alvarez hit two more homers. He has 33. Houston sent Miami to a seventh straight loss 8-5. Seattle's alone in first in the AL West now after shutting out the Reds 8-0. Cal Raleigh a grand slam. And the Angels, with two runs in the bottom of the ninth, beat the Cardinals 3-2. I'm Steve DeSager.
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14: The watch continues. Well, not that watch, but the watch. Welcome in the beginning of another night of the Ben Maller Show. 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

0: 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And I have a really awesome bunch of bloopers or outtakes. 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
6: The Red Sox won their 14th straight game, 6-5 over Baltimore, which had won 7 in a row. Tampa Bay ended a 5-game losing streak, winning at Toronto 7-1. Yankees over Pittsburgh 8-5, 2 homers for Jazz Chisholm. Cleveland hit 7 home runs in the first 7 innings and defeated Minnesota 13-4. The White Sox won again 10-3 at Texas. Milwaukee defeated the Mets and Freddie Peralta 8-3. Philadelphia held on to down the Dodgers 10-7. Seattle 8-0 over Cincinnati. The Mariners now alone in first in the AL West. Cal Raleigh with a grand slam. Houston sent Miami to a 7th straight loss, 8-5. 2 more homers for Yordan Alvarez. He has 33. The Angels, with 2 runs in the bottom of the 9th, edged the Cardinals 3-2. WNBA, New York over Dallas in overtime. Minnesota won a close one, 105-102 at Seattle. Alex Palou took the IndyCar race at Nashville. I'm Steve DeSager.
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0: money. If we can't get two competent, somewhat sober contestants to play Mallory's amount of money, we'll just take more calls, more of these riveting phone calls. If you would like to play the game show, 877-99 on Fox. We will plausibly get to Maller's Mountain of Money in its entirety. 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
16: The Red Sox won their 14th straight game, 6-5 over Baltimore, which had won 7 in a row. Tampa Bay ended a 5-game losing streak, winning at Toronto 7-1. Yankees over Pittsburgh 8-5, 2 homers for Jazz Chisholm. Cleveland hit 7 home runs in the first 7 innings.

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9: The Boston Red Sox have won 14 games in a row after edging Baltimore 6-5 with a solo homer bottom of the eighth. The O's, who had won seven straight, committed four throwing errors. Yankees and Tampa Bay each won. Cleveland hit seven home runs and downed Minnesota 13-4. The White Sox won again 10-3 at Texas. Milwaukee now has the best record in the majors. It's 63-37 after a win over the Mets and Freddie Peralta 8-3. Philadelphia held on to beat the Dodgers 10-7. Detroit won in 10 innings at the Cubs 8-6. Houston's Yordan Alvarez hit two more homers. He has 33. Houston sent Miami to a seventh straight loss 8-5. Seattle's alone in first in the AL West now after shutting out the Reds 8-0. Cal Raleigh a grand slam. And the Angels, with two runs in the bottom of the ninth, beat the Cardinals 3-2. I'm Steve DeSager.
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8: The Red Sox won their 14th straight game, 6-5 over Baltimore, which had won 7 in a row. Tampa Bay ended a 5-game losing streak, winning at Toronto 7-1. Yankees over Pittsburgh 8-5, 2 homers for Jazz Chisholm. Cleveland hit 7 home runs in the first 7 innings and defeated Minnesota 13-4. The White Sox won again 10-3 at Texas. Milwaukee defeated the Mets and Freddy Peralta 8-3. Philadelphia held on to down the Dodgers 10-7. Seattle 8-0 over Cincinnati. The Mariners now alone in first in the AL West. Cal Raleigh with a grand slam. Houston sent Miami to a 7th straight loss, 8-5. 2 more homers for Yordan Alvarez. He has 33. The Angels, with 2 runs in the bottom of the 9th, edged the Cardinals 3-2. WNBA, New York over Dallas in overtime. Minnesota won a close one, 105-102 at Seattle. Alex Palou took the IndyCar race at Nashville. I'm Steve DeSager.
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0: Coming up next, though, we are going to tell you about somebody who's looking to cash in another payday in the NFL. 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
10: 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LeVar Arrington, Brady Quinn, Jonas Knox with you here. Coming up in about 15 minutes from now, we're going to get to the bottom of what the hell's been going on in our houses over the past week or so. That'll be yours coming up here a little over 12 minutes from now here on FSR. 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Speaking of money, Roger Goodell would like another paycheck. And Mark Maskey of the front office sports tells us that NFL owners are expected to extend Goodell in the coming months. This is going to be the umpteenth extension for Roger Goodell as commissioner of the NFL. I believe he's 64 years old at this point. And look, man, I mean, if he's helping bring in all the revenue and try and push the league in the direction it's pushing, which, by the, I would say, nice little bounce back. He wanted to be judge, jury, and executioner when he first got into the role. Didn't go well. So now he's really focused on trying to grow the game internationally from a broadcasting standpoint, and apparently he'd like to get paid moving forward again. So
11: I would actually argue it went really well, because it did clean up a lot of things going on in the NFL. There was some controversy with some of the punishment that was laid out, but you know, outside of a few things, Ray Rice in particular kind of comes to mind. You know, he cleaned up a lot of what the owners wanted in the NFL, and there's a much harder approach that's taken now to players off the field and their actions. But let me ask you this: do you guys know how much he makes a year?
12: Oh man, it's got to be in the 20s.
11: Oh, okay. All right. So 20 what? What do you think, Var? 20?
10: 21.
12: It's way more than that. I heard the number before. It's a crazy-ass number.
11: $64 million
12: yeah,
11: a year.
12: Yeah, I heard it's crazy.
11: He has made – oh, by the way, he is 67, but he has made over $700 million since becoming commissioner.
12: Now, that tells you how big the big business is. What is that compared to the highest paid player? What is that, Deshaun?
11: Right now, he's making basically about, and this is just starting into this year, He is.

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4: To tell you the truth, I don't give a
5: All right, so I don't know what television's like in the Bahamas, so I can't imagine there was a lot of TV watching or viewing.
6: There was zero TV watching. Yeah. So I've got nothing to throw in outside of just watching Cape Fear, and boy, that show's getting weirder and weirder with each episode.
7: It's a weird show, man. That is
6: You like it?
7: I don't. It's entertaining.
6: Yeah.
7: But it's so outrageous. Like, it's like, that wouldn't really happen, but it's a show.
6: Are you caught up?
7: I didn't watch this week's episode. I watched the last one where he went back home and saw his dad, and he, sit down, boy!
6: Yeah.
7: Sit! Fetch!
6: It only gets more ridiculous the next couple of episodes. I think you're two behind now.
7: Okay. Am I two? I like to do that so I can, like, get a nice little runway to watch it the way that I watch it. I do not miss an episode of House of Dragons, obviously. Don't miss that. The Ultimatum is back. That was interesting. There was a dude on there. I've never seen a person get kicked off the way that this guy got kicked off. And then his girlfriend ultimately got kicked off the show because it made a uneven number. It was some insecure people on this last season of The Ultimatum, but yeah. Well, that's why I'm at home watching TV as well, because of what you just said.
5: Yeah, hey man,
7: I couldn't get around. Like, bro, I had to pull like some stunts to get off of the highway. You know what I mean? It was literally one exit away from where I got onto the highway.
5: Brady, I don't know if that's an Ohio thing, but out here in Southern California,
7: we do it right.
5: Wrong way drivers is a, that's just, you
7: they
5: know.
7: Do it right.
6: Hey, why is that exactly? That is it confusing out there, the signs or something?
5: I think people are in a hurry to get out of here, is what I think. I think that's a, they're trying to get to a better place, so to speak.
7: Is that a better place?
5: I don't know.
7: This break is. We are Buffalo.
6: One thing life has taught me is you don't lower your standard just because you get older. You still have to perform. You still have to show up. And that's why M-Drive became part of my daily routine. 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
9: A Paducah juvenile has been charged with murder in the shooting death of a 17-year-old on Monday. Investigators conducted a number of interviews and served several search warrants to identify and locate the alleged shooter. Detectives believe an argument led to the firing of a handgun. The accused shooter was charged with murder and booked into the McCracken County Regional Juvenile Detention Center. The city of Paducah and its firefighters signed a new contract on Tuesday. The Professional Firefighters of Paducah Local 168 of the International Association of Firefighters signed a new three-year union agreement. Mayor George Bray and Union Representative Matthew Meiser signed the agreement during the City Commission meeting Tuesday night. There's a new development in the sex crimes case involving former Murray Police Detective Justin Swope. The Murray Sentinel reported Wednesday that the police department began an internal investigation of Swope. In that investigation, Swope told the girl via Snapchat that he'd commented on her body and saved photos she sent, according to the department's investigative file. The report concluded he had broken no law. It issued him a written reprimand for conduct. The investigation first began when another officer said a family friend had asked if it was all right for her to communicate with Swope on Snapchat. The girl then showed the officer messages that made her feel uncomfortable. A Princeton woman was arrested early Wednesday morning on several charges, including a drug offense. Police said they were called to a home on East Main Street. Officers found 51-year-old Jean Clark under the influence and in possession of suspected methamphetamine and drug paraphernalia. Clark was arrested on charges of public intoxication and lodged in the Caldwell County Jail. More news later and anytime on WestKentuckyStar.com.
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10: I'm meteorologist Lou Jutton with your Tuesday forecast. One more day of extreme heat and humidity, and then we'll get a break tomorrow. In the meantime, mostly sunny with scattered showers and storms today. High temperatures in the mid-90s. That heat index up between 110 and 115. Southwest winds at about 5 miles per hour. That's it. Scattered showers and storms tonight. Overnight lows right around 70. For Wednesday, sunny and cooler. High temperatures in the low 80s. I'm meteorologist Lou Jutton on The Fan.
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6: Welcome back into the Leach Report. I'm Maggie Davis, filling in for the voice of the Wildcats today. And I think I have, like, the most viral media member on the phone now, Adam Luckett. You did it again, buddy, from KSR and On3 at Adam Luckett KSR. You asked the question the entire league is talking about. We played it in the first segment. What have the last 24 hours been like?
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6: Adam? We might have lost Adam. I think we lost Adam. We will fill a little bit of time while we see if we can get him back on the air, because I want to know what he has to say. I think where he was going with that was you look on social media and you see your own face and hear your own question. And that is certainly a unique experience, one that Adam has been living at least for the last 24 hours. I mentioned it earlier. He's done this a few times before. But the question to Will Stein that has everybody talking is, why do you think you can win here? And his answer essentially being, because of me. Now, I like that at the beginning he said, this is going to sound, and then he paused. He kind of lets you fill in the blank. He doesn't know, or maybe doesn't want to say exactly what it might sound like, but he kind of lets you come to that conclusion on your own. Adam Luckett, I believe, back with us now. Adam, can you hear me?
8: Yeah, I think that was maybe Shane Beamer at Shane Beamer Day here. I think he might have zapped us because Nick Roush was talking smack yesterday. So I don't know, not sure what happened there. But, yeah, it's a little weird. Every time I get on the For You tab on Twitter.com, there is some big social account, and there's my face talking into the microphone. Wasn't really expecting that coming into this weekend. But Will Stein, you got to credit him, man. He shot his shot, and he swung for the fences, and he landed a home run yesterday. There's no doubt about it.
6: Mm-hmm, absolutely. I was kind of debating this with myself yesterday and a little bit in the first segment, too. Do you think he was just being honest? I mean, every time I've talked to Stein, he comes off as this really confident but authentic kind of a guy. Or do you think he was trying to be the big

0: interviews and served several search warrants to identify and locate the alleged shooter. Detectives believe an argument led to the firing of a handgun. The accused shooter was charged with murder and booked into the McCracken County Regional Juvenile Detention Center. The city of Paducah and its firefighters signed a new contract on Tuesday. The Professional Firefighters of Paducah Local 168 of the International Association of Firefighters signed a new three-year union agreement. Mayor George Bray and Union Representative Matthew Meiser signed the agreement during the City Commission meeting Tuesday night. There's a new development in the sex crimes case involving former Murray Police Detective Justin Swope. The Murray Sentinel reported Wednesday that the police department began an internal investigation of Swope. In that investigation, Swope told the girl via Snapchat that he'd commented on her body and saved photos she sent, according to the department's investigative file. The report concluded he had broken no law. It issued him a written reprimand for conduct. The investigation first began when another officer said a family friend had asked if it was all right for her to communicate with Swope on Snapchat. The girl then showed the officer messages that made her feel uncomfortable. A Princeton woman was arrested early Wednesday morning on several charges, including a drug offense. Police said they were called to a home on East Main Street. Officers found 51-year-old Jean Clark under the influence and in possession of suspected methamphetamine and drug paraphernalia. Clark was arrested on charges of public intoxication and lodged in the Caldwell County Jail. 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
2: Still get goosebumps right before I run out of that smoke on Saturdays. But it's just the adrenaline, and I try to remind myself that, you know, as a kid, I dreamed of this. But I try not to let myself get too high. I try to find, like, that evenness where, like, I'm still good to go when we run out there because I don't want to be just straight amped up off emotion. But yeah, that's it, absolutely. Goosebumps still do come every time I start to think about the game that we're about to play.
3: That is senior safety Ty Bryant coming back to Lexington for his fourth season with the Wildcats. Still gets goosebumps, he says, like he did on day one with the program. Welcome back into the Leach Report. We are brought to you from the Clark's Pump and Chop Studio here in Central Kentucky. Adam Luckett still in Tampa coming to us live from the Sunshine State. It's not very sunny here, but a lot to be excited about with this football season. You just heard from Ty Bryant. They're being a little quiet about the defensive side of the ball. Did you learn anything yesterday about Jay Bateman's group?
4: Yeah, one of the first things Ty said to us is that he, in his early conversations with new Kentucky defensive coordinator Jay Bateman, it came up that Ty doesn't have a career sack, and Bateman immediately said, but we're going to change that quickly once the games get started. I think I asked him just, you know, how much more are y'all going to blitz or whatever, and he said, you know, ball is ball or whatever, but we're definitely going to be aggressive. And that's kind of what you hear whenever you talk to Kentucky guys on defense. They're going to play a more aggressive style of football, and they're excited to show what they can do this year. And from everything we've heard from some of the players, that they just really like just kind of Jay Bateman, how he's attacking, how he's coaching them, how they're setting everything up. I think they're going to have a really good year on that side of the ball.
3: I heard you say on your show, you previewed SEC Media Days on 11 Personnel. You wanted the chance to talk to Ty Bryant about some of the changes, right, as you're going through this massive change, this entire overhaul of the coaching staff. There's probably like 100 new people around the building. And he did that a little bit yesterday, and I thought he did that a little more forthcoming than I've heard him talk about the change before, saying, yeah, it's different. I'd be lying if I said it wasn't different. Of course it is, but not all change is bad, and I think this change was necessary. What'd you learn from Ty Bryant about the new that's happening around Kentucky football?
4: Yeah, it's just a lot of the new. It's just an energy. I think Ty talked about just like that. I can't remember exactly him or Willie. I think it might have been Willie. Just the just kind of juice that they bring and just the everyday kind of energy just in that building. The way Willie was describing it, felt like they were just practicing more consistently and better in the spring just because he felt like there was a juice in their energy. And it starts with Will Stein, Joe Sloan, and Jay Bateman just every day just bringing the energy and the juice with this big new staff that Stein has hired. And there's just a lot of, I would say, optimism Maggie, I think the

0: players feel kind of what I was talking about. They just feel just some of the energy that Stein has brought. That energy is in the fan base. It's around supporters of the program. I think they just feel that. And I think for guys like Ty and Willie, it's a little bit of a clean slate for them. Like they're trying to push one big final year for them to get to the National Football League. They're trying to become draft picks, but they probably don't want to have 2 years like they just had either. They want to play on a good team, win some big games. And I think there's a lot of excitement with it from them. And they're really chomping at the bit, I think, to get this season started. And again, there's just a lot of positive vibes, I think, right now with Kentucky Wildcat football. And you hear that from the players as well as the head coach, Will Stein, when he's talking.
1: You want energy? Let me introduce you to Willie Rodriguez. I mean, that guy is just bursting at the seams. So I'll ask you the question I'm sure you've been asked. Are they going to throw to the tight ends? How many times have you been asked that? That's all I get when I leave the house.
0: I get asked that more than a weatherman asks you. I get to ask if it's going to rain, it feels like. But, yeah, I think, yes, they're going to throw the tight end. I think you look at kind of the roster composition, just that wide receiver, there's some question marks. And then at running back, there's some question marks. So if they have a situation where maybe one of the two of the running backs are hurt, they're going to probably get pretty pass heavy. If you're pass heavy at all, the tight ends are going to have to catch the football. And how they talk about Willie is they talk about him like he's one of the best players on this football team. And so I think the plan is going to be for him to be heavily involved. And then Mikel Skinner is a redshirt freshman, was Kentucky's highest-ranked recruit in the 2025 class. He's a guy that they're really excited about in that tight end room. So, yeah, I definitely think they're going to throw the football to the tight ends, and the Big Blue Nation is going to finally get its wish granted.
1: Mikel Skinner, that was one of the guys that Kenny Minchie pointed out yesterday when asked, who are we not talking about enough? Adam, you're down there a couple more days. Before I let you go, where can fans follow your work this week?
0: Yeah, we're everywhere that you go on the internet. Twitter, Adam Luckett, KSR. KSR on X. We'll be pumping out stuff. 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Me and Nick Roush will be going live every day. We're here to wrap up the days, and we'll be doing that later today. And we got another episode from yesterday that's up that's really kind of recaps today.
1: So everywhere. You're right about that. He's Adam Luckett. Adam, yeah. We appreciate the time. Have a good time the rest of the time down in Tampa.
0: Thank you, Maggie.
1: All right, that is at Adam Luck at KSR. Follow his work. A couple more coaches in the spotlight today, and some more Leach Report coming your way after this.
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7: I'm meteorologist Lou Jaton with your Tuesday forecast. One more day of extreme heat and humidity, and then we'll get a break tomorrow. In the meantime, mostly sunny with scattered showers and storms today. High temperatures in the mid-90s, that heat index up between 110 and 115. Southwest winds at about 5 miles per hour, that's it. Scattered showers and storms tonight, overnight lows right around 70. For Wednesday, sunny and cooler, high temperatures in the low 80s. I'm meteorologist Lou Jaton on The Fan.
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9: 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When you need to buy or rent heavy equipment for a job, call one of their four locations across Kentucky. I'm Maggie Davis, filling in today for the voice of the Wildcats. Happy to be joined now by Larry Vaught of Vaught Views. You can find him on X at Vaught Views. Larry, I haven't seen you in a while. How's your summer going?
10: Going very well, Maggie. Yeah, but thank you for asking.
9: Good, good. I'm happy to hear it. I want to have you on to talk mostly basketball, but feels odd not to talk football off the top with all of the SEC Media Day talk going on. Any big takeaways from you after we heard from Stein and the Cats yesterday down in Tampa?
10: No, I think probably my biggest takeaway is that Will came off just as I thought he would. I thought between Will and the guys that he was taking, that it would be a really good day for Kentucky football at SEC Media Days, and Will certainly did not disappoint. As somebody who attended Media Days for probably 35 years, I think that was the most questions that I can remember being asked to a Kentucky football coach and the Kentucky players from the general media room and all like that. So part of that's advantage of going on the first day. I think part of it's just the fact that who he had there with Will were saying some pretty interesting things.
9: Absolutely. And I like that you bring up how Stein kind of comes off, right? Like that first impression, because all of us here in Kentucky had that a long time ago. He had his introductory press conference way back in December. He has done countless interviews and media availabilities since then. So we all kind of have a feel for his personality, the confidence, maybe what he's going to say. We're starting to figure all that out. But yesterday I thought was really his introduction to the SEC as a whole. What do you think?
10: Yeah, I agree. And he made an impression that a lot of writers and TV folks, radio guys or personnel are not going to forget. And I've seen a lot of new SEC coaches at SEC Media Days kind of fumble their way through that first thing, because it can be kind of intimidating. You're spending 3.5-4 hours just constantly being interviewed and asked sometimes the same questions, sometimes total questions out of the blue. And I thought Will just came off great and made an impression that it'll probably change the perception of UK football for a while.
9: Yeah, it kind of made me laugh when he was on the SEC Network set with that crew after the big podium and everything. Somebody on that crew put him on the spot and said, now that you're over here from the dark side, can you finally admit that the SEC is the toughest conference? And I'm sure you saw this. He just laughed and said, it just means more. He's ready for a 9-game SEC schedule. You look at this football schedule, Larry. What do you see?
10: I see just a hard schedule like it is every year. I mean, you could argue it's a little bit harder than what it has been sometimes, but if you're going to play 9 SEC games, it's going to be hard no matter who you play. And I like the fact that from day one, Will has just embraced it and said, hey, that's fine. He's not whined. He's not made excuses. He's not said, give me a year or two to get ready for this. He said, look, I'm ready to go. And I think that's the only thing you can do is just line up and play. So, yes, it's going to be really, really hard. But, Maggie, I don't know if you sit there and picked out your own 9 games that you wanted to play that you could ever come up with an easy SEC schedule.
9: That's true. Although I might do it a little differently than this year's schedule, I will say that. You mentioned he wants to win now. He said that a lot. Like, I don't want to win in year 3 or year 5. I want to win –

0: now. And I think the now is also really going to be important for Kentucky basketball this season. Let's shift and talk a little bit about Mark Pope's squad. We're starting to meet some of those new guys. They're making two or three of them available to the media every week here in the summer. So we're starting to figure out that team's personality and how all the pieces will fit together. What stands out to you about this roster so far?
1: I like just the way that they all seem pretty outgoing. They seem to understand roles already. They've been very open, I think, with answers when they've talked to us in the media. And I think there's a lot of optimism, but there better be in July, in June and July. If your guys aren't optimistic in June and July, then you got real problems. So I think they've handled themselves well along that line. And, I mean, if you listen to them talk, I mean, there's not a weak spot on the team, which, again, is what you would think they would be saying at this time of year. But just none of them seem like the moment's too big for them. And sometimes even in interview sessions, you can sense that, hey, this guy might be in over his head a little bit here at Kentucky. But so far, not seen any of that. Now, it's still a while till they go out and play, and I know a lot of folks are worried that they've had this guy injured, this guy's not healthy, but just ease up. It's June and July. I mean, I'd rather see Mark Pope being extra cautious this summer to make sure that everybody's 100% come October 1st than to worry about if you miss a few summer practices. So that's one concern that I've heard from a lot of UK fans that just doesn't really bother me at all.
0: Yeah, I totally agree with you. And you make a good point. You better be optimistic in July. Everybody's still undefeated. Yeah. You talked about the optimism and then a little bit there at the end about the concern of some fans. You don't share that concern. What does make you the most optimistic with this group? And what does make you a little cautious?
1: Well, I'm a little cautious because I'm still just kind of worried about the rebounding. I think Malachi will do what Malachi does, but otherwise I'm a little worried about how the rebounding might be and defensively how they might be able to hold up inside. Probably if you're looking optimistic, it would be the number of offensive weapons that you think they're going to have and the way they should be able to spread the floor in a more traditional Mark Pope type of offense. So I'll just have to find a way to balance them out. Now, myself, I'm fine if you win 100-94 instead of 62-58. I'm fine with that. But it's going to be, I think, a fun season as long as you like scoring.
0: Hey, I think most fans are okay with that. And ultimately, the only thing that matters is if it's a win or not. You brought up Malachi Moreno right there. I want to talk with you about him and a little bit of women's basketball, but we have to hit a quick break. Everybody stay put. More Leach Report next.
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4: Be even higher this year. I think Mark Pope's confidence in Malachi will also be higher. So I've got really big expectations for Malachi, and the fact that they're able to space the floor a little bit better on offense should help him even more with what he might be able to do inside. So he's a guy that I watched a lot in high school, and again, thought he would have a chance to be a good player at Kentucky. Just never imagined he would be as good as he turned out to be as a freshman. So really excited to see what he can do this year. I think he's going to have to play a lot of minutes in the middle for them.
5: High expectations for Malachi, maybe even higher expectations right now for this women's basketball team, because the way they are talking is so much confidence. I saw you do a story with Ayanna Patterson, and the headline is, quote, Ayanna Patterson has Final Four aspirations for UK. I mean, talk about high expectations. What did you get out of that conversation with the UConn transfer?
4: Well, just that she sets a high bar. Of course, she's been at UConn, so she knows what high expectations are. But when she talks about that, she sees all the pieces on this team for them to be able to make a Final Four run, and the depth on the team, and kind of joked with her that maybe Kenny Brooks would have to have a platoon system, and she said it wouldn't be bad. And also, I mean, she's a very confident young lady. I think she knows what she wants to do. I think she's really anxious to show what she could do after being at UConn for 4 years and only playing two because she was injured too. So it kind of reminds me when Kenny brought in Tiani Key from North Carolina, and you think, wow, this is a player that was really highly ranked, but you look at the numbers and you kind of wonder what's happened. Well, Tiani got here and she really blossomed. So I'm kind of looking maybe for her to be able to do the same type of things. And she's a little bit taller and bigger than what I thought. Talked about that she didn't mind playing bully ball. And I think that's an important thing for this team because they kind of need somebody to help be, I don't want to use maybe the word enforcer, but somebody can be pretty physical to kind of help protect Clara Strack. And I believe she's going to be that person. And one thing I really liked talking with her, Maggie, she talked about that last year she fixed Thanksgiving dinner for the team. She really likes to cook also, she said, and build with Legos. So I kind of like somebody who's got a little versatility to them.
5: Yes, I like that too. You know, my brain's always working. I'm like, that would be a great BBN Tonight story, but I'll let you beat me to it. It is your idea. I also like that you bring up just the fact that this staff found Tiani Key. I think that's a great comparison and something I think Kenny Brooks and his entire staff really are not getting enough credit for over the course of his tenure here so far, is their ability to find these players and then exceed expectations if you look at what some of these players did at their previous schools. And obviously, they're hoping to do that again this year with a couple of different players on the roster. Somebody that you didn't have to really scout hard for, though, is the incoming point guard, five-star Madden Greenway. I mean, it doesn't take a genius to say, hey, I want the player of the year from Minnesota who did it in basketball and in soccer. But it is always a little nerve-wracking having a true freshman run the show at point. What do you think? What do you know? What have you seen about Madden Greenway so far?
4: Well, I know the Madden Greenlight does not lack for confidence, so I really like

0: especially the non-UK guys. Sean McNeil needs to hit some shots. They need more from Coffey and Morsell. And if you can just get anything else out of these Kentucky guys out there, it'll be a little benefit. Cleo Whitney especially need him to get going a little bit. So everyone really just needs to play a little bit better. They need to tap into what was working in that first three-ish quarters, the first half of that game one, and see if they can replicate that on Wednesday while also holding Montrezl Harrell in check. So John Hood's got a big film room session ahead of him the next, like I said, day and a half.
1: Oh, yes, and they will have the home crowd behind them this time. Next game Wednesday, 6 o'clock, back in historic Memorial Coliseum. Tickets still available. Zach Gagan making your debut on the Leach Report. We appreciate it. Thanks for the time.
0: Thanks as always, Maggie. Appreciate it.
1: Talk to you soon, buddy. All right, our final thoughts and UK history lesson of the day presented by Kentucky Roadshow Sports Cards and Memorabilia in Lexington. 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SEC Football Media Days still going on in Tampa all week long on the docket today. Georgia, Auburn, Vanderbilt, and South Carolina. So if you are interested in all things football, make sure you are staying locked on all of your favorite UK news and views websites, including where you can find me weeknights at 7:30 on BBN Tonight. I'm Maggie Davis saying so long from the Leach Report. Have a great day.
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5: With murder in the shooting death of a 17-year-old on Monday. Investigators conducted a number of interviews and served several search warrants to identify and locate the alleged shooter. Detectives believe an argument led to the firing of a handgun. The accused shooter was charged with murder and booked into the McCracken County Regional Juvenile Detention Center. The city of Paducah and its firefighters signed a new contract on Tuesday. The Professional Firefighters of Paducah Local 168 of the International Association of Firefighters signed a new three-year union agreement. Mayor George Bray and Union Representative Matthew Meiser signed the agreement during the City Commission meeting Tuesday night. There's a new development in the sex crimes case involving former Murray Police Detective Justin Swope. The Murray Sentinel reported Wednesday that the police department began an internal investigation of Swope. In that investigation, Swope told the girl via Snapchat that he'd commented on her body and saved photos she sent, according to the department's investigative file. The report concluded he had broken no law. It issued him a written reprimand for conduct. The investigation first began when another officer said a family friend had asked if it was all right for her to communicate with Swope on Snapchat. The girl then showed the officer messages that made her feel uncomfortable. A Princeton woman was arrested early Wednesday morning on several charges, including a drug offense. Police said they were called to a home on East Main Street. Officers found 51-year-old Jean Clark under the influence and in possession of suspected methamphetamine and drug paraphernalia. Clark was arrested on charges of public intoxication and lodged in the Caldwell County Jail. More news later and anytime on WestKentuckyStar.com.
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2: I'm meteorologist Lou Jaton with your Tuesday forecast. One more day of extreme heat and humidity, and then we'll get a break tomorrow. In the meantime, mostly sunny with scattered showers and storms today. High temperatures in the mid-90s. That heat index up between 110 and 115. Southwest winds at about 5 miles per hour. That's it. Scattered showers and storms tonight. Overnight lows right around 70. For Wednesday, sunny and cooler. High temperatures in the low 80s. I'm meteorologist Lou Jaton on The Fan.

0: It's the drama of the day. We still haven't talked about, you know, Will Stein and his welcome to the SEC moment, maybe, with some of the comments that he made. I can't wait to get to some of that. Yeah. And we'll take some of your phone calls today, 859-280-2287. It's a Tuesday edition of the KSR Pre-Show.
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0: Perfect song choice by Shannon to talk about our guy Will Stein, who was making it about himself a little bit at SEC Media's today, and I absolutely love that. Give us a call today, 859-280-2287. One person tweets at us, Shannon. His name is Jonathan Kyle Reed. He says, 72-hour fasting is actually really good for you. Good reset. So I Googled it.
11: I don't know.
0: AI tells me a 72-hour fast promotes metabolic flexibility, cellular repair, and immune system regeneration, making it a powerful tool for improving overall health when done safely.
11: When done safely, but what does that mean? Like, if you're not eating, what does it mean by doing it safely?
0: You know, I'm not sure, but I just feel like I would get dizzy.
11: I don't feel like that's a good idea. Like, I've gone a day before without eating, and I did not feel good at all. I can't promote not eating for 72 hours. I would not say that that's okay. I guess the internet knows more than me about this. I'm not a medical professional. I'm not giving you medical advice, but I would say you probably do need to eat.
0: Cellular repair. Like, don't get me wrong. I know what I feel like when I don't eat for a day, just like you're talking about. Yeah. I feel terrible.
11: And I don't even.
0: I got to stretch it into 3 days.
11: I'll be so hangry. You won't even be able to deal with me.
0: Oh, that's another
11: thing. Hangriness.
0: My attitude when I get hungry.
11: If I miss my mid-afternoon snack, you don't even want to deal with me, let alone 3 days of not eating. I'd come in here and

0: I don't know. You wouldn't be able to deal with me. Hangry Shannon the Dude is a different kind of Shannon the Dude.
1: That's an important part of every relationship is learning how to deal with your significant other when they're hangry and not taking things personally until they get that McDonald's McDouble or whatever they need for the day.
0: Yeah. Then I feel like you splurge, because then if I went 3 days without eating, I would want to go eat the most unhealthy thing I could find. And I feel like that's counterproductive. Like if I'm going
1: to... Yes.
0: Like if I'm going to not eat for three straight days, and then after 3 days, I go to McDonald's and order, you know, three Big Macs and two large fries and a milkshake. What is that accomplishing?
1: Yeah. I was thinking more of like a Five Guys burger and taking out a loan in my name to be able to afford it. Mm-hmm. And then all the fries they give you in the bag, I will give them that. They give you more fries than you pay for. Maybe that's why everything's so expensive.
0: Yeah.
1: Before we get to Will Stein, though, Shannon, tell me about DraftKings Sportsbook here on the
0: KSR Pro Show. 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
1: We'll have to talk about Will Stein on the other side of this break. Georgia, Auburn, Vandy, and South Carolina, the teams you can hear from on SEC Media Days. But we'll talk about what Will Stein said yesterday coming up next.
2: Hello, I'm Gary Fogle. Welcome to Kentucky Sports Memories. 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
2: Many years ago, lots of kids grew up playing marbles, popular playground game during recess at school. Maysville, Kentucky, in Mason County, northeastern part of the state, years ago was the self-proclaimed marbles capital of Kentucky. They had three state champions over the span of just a few years in the late 50s and early 60s. Edward Turner was one of those champions in 1959 at the age of 13. He won his school championship, county championship, and then the state championship. He competed against other teenagers because, as I say, it was mostly a kid's game. And he talked to me about that special time in his life.
4: We played what we call for keeps. We would play to gain each other's marbles, to win from each other or lose. And I guess being competitive, that's the way it started out.
5: So did you win all your little elementary school classmates' marbles?
4: I tried. I was pretty good at it.
5: So once you won a state championship, I guess you grew up and, you know, became an adult. Did you keep playing marbles?
4: No, I didn't. No.
5: Well, do you miss the game? You haven't played in years.
4: No, I don't think about it much. I look at my trophy every now and then. It says state marble champion, and, you know, I feel kind of brag about it from time to time.
5: Well, do you brag the family about your marble trophy?
4: Yes.
2: Again, he was 13 years old in 1959 when he won his state championship. He's 79 now, and as he said, he stopped playing the game as a kid because that's basically who played it back then. And he says he doesn't see any kids playing it today. He said he doesn't even know where you could buy marbles today. But yet, there are some adults here in Kentucky keeping the game alive, adults who played it as kids.

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4: It is the KSR pre-show. Talking about some people getting laid off today. One person on the text line reminds us Bobby Petrino was fired while doing his coach's show. Do you remember that moment, dude?
0: No, I don't remember that.
4: He was on the show, and then it was like the bottom ticker at the bottom was saying that Bobby's out.
0: No,
4: and he's on the show doing his coach's show.
0: Was it pre-recorded or was it live?
4: I don't remember that part, but it all happened right at the same time.
0: Had to be pre-recorded. Had to be. There's no way that's live.
4: No, I think it was. I think it was. Those coaches' shows, you take calls, right? You do those live. So I mean,
0: well, some coaches' shows take calls.
4: Yeah, some do.
0: Others just bring on former players.
4: Harper is up next. Harper, what do you got for us?
5: A couple points, fellas. Y'all doing okay today?
0: Doing great.
4: Yeah, good.
5: Good, good. So I think with the Will Stein era, obviously the because of me comment, it's going to get blown out of proportion. I think with the last regime, we wouldn't be this optimistic with football. So I think it's personally valid. I want to coach with that much confidence.
0: Oh, I do too. I'm with you. I love the confidence. You just got to win the games. You know, you just got to back it up.
5: Oh, I know. I agree. Yeah. I agree. And, yep. And the schedule this year doesn't back that up. I get that. Yep. But, you know, first year, I get it. Whatever. Second point, the 72-hour fast thing, you all should look up a guy by the name Gary Brecka. That dude, he's a health nerd. He talked about the 72-hour fast, how to do it properly, how to do it the right way, what vitamins and supplements you should take, like as far as methylated instead of normal vitamins because they're not absorbable the right way and all that stuff. So look up Gary Brecka.
0: Okay, we'll do. Give you some homework. Yep, thanks, Harper.
4: It sounds like people are in on the 72-hour fast.
0: A lot of people, yeah. I don't know, man. Somebody said who would win, me, you, or Ryan in a 72-hour fast. Ryan's not going to win. I can tell you that because he can't go a day without his – what's he bringing every morning, that Frappuccino drink?
4: Can you still have that?
0: I mean, I said he can't because he has to have that every morning. He starts his day off with a $4,000 or 4,000 calorie,
4: that's true.
0: $4 drink from McDonald's. So he's
4: our
0: out.
4: Sugar crash.
0: You would win. You would win in the fast. I feel like you could do it. 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
4: Drew Franklin hosting KSR next. We'll talk to you tomorrow.
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9: I'm Dan Patrick, and this is Above the Noise. Whether it's intentional or not, LeBron has once again taken over the news cycle. Just last week, the Cavaliers were the betting favorites to land James, the Miami Heat sitting behind them. Now the odds have flipped, Miami becoming the favorite destination. And from a basketball standpoint, the fit makes plenty of sense. At 41, LeBron would be surrounded by two elite defenders in Giannis and Bam Adebayo. The two bigs would take on most of the burden on defense while also being capable of taking the game over on the offensive end. He also knows the organization. Eric Spoelstra, Pat Riley. Does that mean LeBron is headed back to South Beach? Not necessarily, but the basketball fit's obvious. Relationships are there, and the betting markets have made the speculation even more interesting. Now we just have to simply wait and find out. I'm Dan Patrick, and this is Above the Noise. 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
10: I'm meteorologist Lou Jaton with your Tuesday forecast. One more day of extreme heat and humidity, and then we'll get a

break tomorrow. In the meantime, mostly sunny with scattered showers and storms today. High temperatures in the mid-90s. That heat index up between 110 and 115. Southwest winds at about 5 miles per hour. That's it. Scattered showers and storms tonight. Overnight lows right around 70. For Wednesday, sunny and cooler. High temperatures in the low 80s. I'm meteorologist Lou Jachon on The Fan.

0: the most talented he's ever seen Kentucky since he's been doing it on the offensive side of the ball. He's commenting on that. So Stein's talking the talk, and Kubelik believes he has the weapons to do it. They mentioned DJ Miller a lot, who played last year but didn't get nearly enough looks. Cole Kubelik and Jordan Rogers were beating that drum all year trying to get more out of DJ Miller, but it sounds like Will Stein's going to make him a big part of the offense too, and Kubelik's excited to see how that turns out.
1: And, you know, if C.J. Baxter can get back to being healthy where he was when he was this superstar at Texas, if he's back to 90%, 95%, look out, because this dude could be a superstar.
0: Did you stay at a Holiday Inn Express last night? You're over here naming the RB1, where they came from?
1: Yeah.
0: Stats? Yeah.
1: I've been kind of at a Holiday Inn Express for like a past month or so. I'm like on top of stuff.
0: Well, we're going to be on top of more of SEC Media Days today. Of course, we got to talk about
1: where
0: Mario was last night.
1: The text machine has blown up. You got like 50 questions.
0: Oh, go ahead and read me a few.
1: I'm just going to pick the last one here.
0: All right.
1: Oh, my goodness. Yoga Girl, or whoever has this phone, if you could 100% guarantee a UK championship in a sport, but you weren't able to ever watch or listen to a single game from that season, would you take it?
0: Oh, yeah. I'd take one for the team.
2: Yeah. Any Everybody sport. Else can have the celebration of it. I'll take one for the team.
3: You couldn't go I'm back selfless. And watch it later? Is that the hypothetical?
1: You just get it. Yeah, you can't watch a game or listen to a game, but yet they win their title.
3: You can read about it, I guess.
0: The moment the game ends, can I go party?
1: Sure.
0: All right, I'm absolutely in. I'll do that every year. I'll never watch UK again if we can just keep winning titles and my friends can be happy and I can join the celebration.
1: We're all taking the titles for sure.
0: All right, well, we'll have more from the A-Vision Glass text machine, 502-735-3680.
1: Nailed it.
0: That's hard to do.
1: Nailed it.
0: Or on the Clark's Pump Shop
1: phone line.
0: Seriously,
1: you've got like over 50 questions.
0: Oh, I'm excited. 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
12: I'm Steve Warren, and I started my business over 40 years ago. And wow, man, things sure have changed. 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

0: Right. The official one hadn't come out yet, but someone yesterday or within the last couple of days ranked Kentucky's offensive line as third in the country. I mean, that's not bad.
1: Well, I love the fact how when Stein came, he basically said, we're going to start inside out. We've got to get the guys up front before we're able to do anything. And he went out and got the center from Baylor, got the tackle from Tennessee, got these guys that are not just prize recruits, NFL caliber linemen. He's gone up there up front now. So, he's made no secret about it. We had to get strong up front before we can do anything else.
2: And that carries on the legacy of John Schlarman and the Big Blue Wall. So that he gets, again, being a Kentucky Wildcat fan. So these all encouraging things.
0: Schlarman got a shout out yesterday from Sloan and talking about the line. Stein talked about the importance of having a good line. That was a top priority, as you said. He had some Joe Moore finalists at Oregon, but then he said he also wants to get back to what Schlarman had built here. So I like that Will's staying in touch with the past, and we all know what Schlarman means to the program. So glad he worked that in on the big stage, too.
1: And it means a lot to the fan base, because we knew that was a big reason why we had so much success for a couple of years. Expect the same thing now this year.
0: All right, more SEC Media Days and football talk coming soon. We'll eventually get to whatever happened in Louisville, maybe. We'll be right back. This is KSR.

0: Hello, I'm Gary Fogle. Welcome to Kentucky Sports Memories, and today we'll hear from a Kentucky State marble champion.
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0: Many years ago, lots of kids grew up playing marbles, popular playground game during recess at school. Maysville, Kentucky, in Mason County, northeastern part of the state, years ago was the self-proclaimed marbles capital of Kentucky. They had three state champions over the span of just a few years in the late 50s and early 60s. Edward Turner was one of those champions in 1959 at the age of 13. He won his school championship, county championship, and then the state championship. He competed against other teenagers because, as I say, it was mostly a kid's game. And he talked to me about that special time in his life.
2: We played what we call for keeps. We would play to gain each other's marbles, to win from each other or lose. And I guess being competitive, that's the way it started out.
3: So did you win all your little elementary school classmates' marbles?
2: I tried. I was pretty good at it.
3: So yeah. Once you won a state championship, I guess you grew up and, you know, became an adult. Did you keep playing marbles?
2: No, I didn't. No.
3: Well, do you miss the game? You haven't played in years.
2: No, I don't think about it much. I look at my trophy every now and then. It says state marble champion, and, you know, I feel kind of brag about it from time to time.
3: Well, do you brag the family about your marble trophy?
2: Yes.
0: Again, he was 13 years old in 1959 when he won his state championship. He's 79 now, and as he said, he stopped playing the game as a kid because that's basically who played it back then. And he says he doesn't see any kids playing it today. He said he doesn't even know where you could buy marbles today. But yet, there are some adults here in Kentucky keeping the game alive, adults who played it as kids. And in that specific area, we'll visit tomorrow. Gary Fogle, Kentucky Sports Memories.
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5: I'm meteorologist Lou Jaton with your Tuesday forecast. One more day of extreme heat and humidity, and then we'll get a break.

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6: A Paducah juvenile has been charged with murder in the shooting death of a 17-year-old on Monday. Investigators conducted a number of interviews and served several search warrants to identify and locate the alleged shooter. Detectives believe an argument led to the firing of a handgun. The accused shooter was charged with murder and booked into the McCracken County Regional Juvenile Detention Center. The city of Paducah and its firefighters signed a new contract on Tuesday. The Professional Firefighters of Paducah Local 168 of the International Association of Firefighters signed a new three-year union agreement. Mayor George Bray and Union Representative Matthew Meiser signed the agreement during the City Commission meeting Tuesday night. There's a new development in the sex crimes case involving former Murray Police Detective Justin Swope. The Murray Sentinel reported Wednesday that the police department began an internal investigation of Swope. In that investigation, Swope told the girl via Snapchat that he'd commented on her body and saved photos she sent, according to the department's investigative file. The report concluded he had broken no law. It issued him a written reprimand for conduct. The investigation first began when another officer said a family friend had asked if it was all right for her to communicate with Swope on Snapchat. The girl then showed the officer messages that made her feel uncomfortable. A Princeton woman was arrested early Wednesday morning on several charges, including a drug offense. Police said they were called to a home on East Main Street. Officers found 51-year-old Jean Clark under the influence and in possession of suspected methamphetamine and drug paraphernalia. Clark was arrested on charges of public intoxication and lodged in the Caldwell County Jail. More news later and anytime on WestKentuckyStar.com.
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12: Meteorologist Lou Jaton with your Tuesday forecast. One more day of extreme heat and humidity, and then we'll get a break tomorrow. In the meantime, mostly sunny with scattered showers and storms today. High temperatures in the mid-90s. That heat index up between 110 and 115. Southwest winds at about 5 miles per hour, that's it. Scattered showers and storms tonight, overnight lows right around 70. For Wednesday, sunny and cooler, high temperatures in the low 80s. I'm meteorologist Lou Jaton on The Fan.
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10: Welcome back to KSR. Drew Franklin here. 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Ron Lemon, who added a recipe to the Rick Pitino cookbook we learned about. Got Billy Rutledge, Shannon the Dude. Anybody got an ad read ready? I didn't work that out over the break, but if anybody wants to just
0: Let me just jump in here. Yeah, Cornbread Hemp. 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It's cornbread grown for the good life. And these guys are also going to need your help at some point soon trying to keep hemp legal around here. So just follow them on social media. They'll have more information on how you can voice your opinion and help out there. So back to you,
10: Shannon. We got to fight for our right to cornbread.
0: That's right.
10: Trying to pry it out of my dead hands. Get it.
0: That's right. I'm with you. Cornbread.
10: Love cornbread.
0: Yep.
10: Gummies, seltzers, spritzes. Yeah. Got it all.
1: They got a tough battle coming, so we got to get behind them and help support them.
10: That's right. We got a lot of phone calls.
0: Yeah.
10: I don't know. It's kind of like what Matt says. You can talk football for 30 minutes. You might hear from Joe, one or two. I don't know if these are people wanting to go down memory lane, but let's get right to it with Todd.
11: Hey, guys. Drew, I think it was you a few minutes ago said we must not have been paying our coaches much for them to be hawking all this stuff. That reminds

0: suit.
1: Where on Winchester Road is this at? Because I pass it every single day, and yeah, I have no idea.
2: Well, Riot, you said it was a former nightlife establishment fairly recently, just one or two past that. I think now it's actually like a vintage kind of retro shop.
0: Is it?
2: Yeah, that has stuff in there.
0: As you're coming down, it's one on the right side there, those couple of seedy little places right there.
2: You keep saying seedy, that's fair. But next time you're driving through there, close your eyes. Not while you're driving, especially on Winchester Road. By all means, follow the roads, pay attention on that one. But maybe pull over and look at it. Try
1: check it out. Yourself. Yeah, I'm there every day.
2: So. All right. We'll be back right after this. We're having fun with memories from old Kentucky basketball restaurants and products. This is Casey.
3: 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Welcome to Kentucky Sports Memories. And today, we'll hear from a Kentucky State marble champion.
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3: Many years ago, lots of kids grew up playing marbles, popular playground game during recess at school. Maysville, Kentucky, in Mason County, northeastern part of the state, years ago was the self-proclaimed marbles capital of Kentucky. They had three state champions over the span of just a few years, in the late 50s and early 60s. Edward Turner was one of those champions in 1959 at the age of 13. He won his school championship, county championship, and then the state championship. He competed against other teenagers because, as I say, it was mostly a kid's game. And he talked to me about that special time in his life.
5: We played what we call for keeps. We would play to gain each other's marbles, to win from each other or lose. And I guess being competitive, that's the way it started out.
6: So did you win all your little elementary school classmates' marbles?
5: I tried. I was pretty good at it.
6: So yeah. Once you won a state championship, I guess you grew up and, you know, became an adult, did you keep playing marbles?
5: No, I didn't. No.
6: Well, do you miss the game? You haven't played in years.
5: No, I don't think about it much. I look at my trophy every now and then. It says state marble champion, and, you know, I feel kind of brag about it from time to time.
6: Well, do you brag the family about your marble trophy?
5: Yes.
3: Again, he was 13 years old in 1959 when he won his state championship. He's 79 now, and as he said, he stopped playing the game as a kid because that's basically who played it back then. And he says he doesn't see any kids playing it today. He said he doesn't even know where you could buy marbles today. But yet, there are some adults here in Kentucky keeping the game alive, adults who played it as kids. And in that specific area, we'll visit tomorrow. Gary Fogle, Kentucky Sports Memories.
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8: I'm meteorologist Lou Jutton with your Tuesday forecast. One more day of extreme heat and humidity, and then we'll get a break tomorrow. In the meantime, mostly sunny with scattered showers and storms today. High temperatures in the mid-90s. That heat index up between 110 and 115. Southwest winds at about 5 miles per hour. That's it. Scattered showers and storms tonight. Overnight lows right around 70. For Wednesday, sunny and cooler, high temperatures in the low 80s. I'm meteorologist Lou Jutton on The Fan.
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0: thinking you just you backed it up on the field. Well, now the new way of coaching is like you do want to kind of be a little cocky and have a little swagger. And
1: juiceful is useful, Ryan.
0: Juiceful is useful, Drew.
1: And Will Stein does not lack the juice. One more thing from SEC Media Days that came out today. Our former running back, Dante Dowdell, transferred to Georgia and was lined up to be their starting running back. And he was in an ATV accident that suffered an injury. And Kirby Smart said today they're not even sure when he'll be available. Oh. So a former cat who was in line to take over at Georgia with a pretty serious off-the-field wreck there on an ATV this spring, Billy.
2: I hate to hear that. That's a guy maybe didn't work out at Kentucky, but you still wish him the best, but that is awful. Can I go back to that call for a second?
1: Yeah, how about it?
2: Because I can tell you what surely relates more to young kids today, and that's the swagger. That's the confidence. That's what Will Stein says. Waiting for a play beats them on the field, that's not the way you get recruits in 2026.
1: And we're doing a good job of getting recruits. So far, the philosophy's working. Will Stein's got a great class so far. He said yesterday, got to have good players to win. I'm going to go out and get good players. So yeah. we like that attitude.
0: Yeah, right now they're selling the dream. Okay, now they got to go out and they got to win some games. So a question on the Vision Glass text machine. We all talk about the Alabama game in week two. What would be your second pick for a Kentucky upset in the football schedule this year?
1: Tennessee.
0: At home?
1: Just tired of losing Tennessee. Yeah. It'd be a great way to start the Will Stein era. Get Alabama and get Tennessee. I don't even care what you do with the rest of the games, to be honest.
2: Where's the A&M game this year? Is it
0: at A&M? Third week of the season.
2: After you beat Alabama, you go to one of the hardest places to play in the country.
1: Will Stein talked about coaching in Texas yesterday. He did 2 years of high school coaching in Texas. Yeah. He's got connections down there.
0: See, I think they got to beat Florida because John Summerall's coming in as a head coach. That's a guy a lot of people wanted to be coach here. I think got to go get him and win that game.
1: Well, let's just win them all, Ryan. Might as well. Pick one.
0: We ain't scared.
1: We also quickly learned yesterday that the SEC championship's in trouble. So if Will Stein's going to win one of those, let's get it this year.
0: Very true.
1: They talked about it with playoff expansion. The game in Atlanta might be going away.
0: I hate that because that's kind of a fun way to kind of end the season. Or going into the major bowl play, so I hate to see it go disappear.
1: Yeah, especially before we get one. So let's go ahead and get one this year. Guys, it's been fun. Tomorrow we hand it over to Shannon.
0: Shannon T. Dude. Meeting.
1: You got to answer the phones while you lead?
3: No, we got Rick coming in. So we're going to add Rick to the mix.
1: Shannon will be driving tomorrow. Maggie Davis is in Thursday. Talked to her yesterday. She's looking forward to it. Ryan Lemon on Friday. We're at a remote John Clay Automotive
2: in Nicholasville.
1: So meet us out there if you want. We had fun today, though, talking a lot of football. Mario's TBT team, we're going to turn that around. Thanks for listening. This has been KSR. We'll be back tomorrow, 10 to 12.
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7: I'm meteorologist Lou Jaton with your Tuesday forecast. One more day of extreme heat and humidity, and then we'll get a break tomorrow. In the meantime, mostly sunny with scattered showers and storms today. High temperatures in the mid-90s. That heat index up between 110 and 115. Southwest winds at about 5 miles per hour. That's it. Scattered showers and storms tonight. Overnight lows right around 70. For Wednesday, sunny and cooler. High temperatures in the low 80s. I'm meteorologist Lou Jaton on The Fan.
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0: 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Well, it's not. 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Right, Todd? 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
5: West Kentucky Star Newsroom, I'm Brad Munson. Along with the extreme heat on Tuesday, some folks will have to be concerned about the air quality as it approaches unhealthy levels for parts of the region. Canadian wildfire smoke is still the culprit for discomfort in the upper Midwest into the northern states, but the edge of that plume has also been nudging southward every day. Tuesday's air quality forecast is moderate for Kentucky, Tennessee, as well as southernmost Illinois, but as close as Union, Johnson, and Pope counties, a fairly defined edge quickly ramps up through the orange level right into the unhealthy red zone. The air mass will contain a high enough level of suspended particulates to cause some people some respiratory issues. Chance of thunderstorms, which could be strong to severe, could help flush some of those irritants out of the air. There'll also be a pronounced drop in temperatures coming up later in the week as well. A McCracken County man has been arrested for the second time in 2026 on sex crime-related charges. On Monday, McCracken County Sheriff's deputies arrested 18-year-old Landon J. Player for a second time. Player was charged with 39 counts of possession of matter portraying a minor to sexual performance in addition to violating conditions of his release. He'd been released on bond from his February arrest back on May 14th. Player had been charged the first time back in February when he was a student at McCracken County High School following an investigation by school resource officers. McCracken detectives arrested him and charged him with rape, sodomy, unlawful transaction with a minor, sexual abuse, and a couple of counts of distributing obscene material. Detectives said that in June they discovered that Player was exhibiting similar behavior. An investigation into the new information prompted the second arrest and the additional charges. Player was booked into the McCracken County Regional Jail. A stabbing incident on Saturday in Mayfield has left a juvenile injured.
6: Police said they were called to Jackson Purchase Medical Center in the area near the Scott Thompson tennis courts just before 5 p.m. Investigators said a 14-year-old juvenile allegedly stabbed a 13-year-old in the stomach during a confrontation. On Monday, police said the victim is still in the hospital after undergoing surgery. Police said the 14-year-old was released to the custody of a guardian. They said charges are pending following their investigation. I'm Mike Cooper.
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7: I'm meteorologist Lou Jaton with your Tuesday forecast. One more day of extreme heat and humidity, and then we'll get a break tomorrow. In the meantime, mostly sunny with scattered showers and storms today. High temperatures in the mid-90s. That heat index up between 110 and 115. Southwest winds at about 5 miles per hour. That's it. Scattered showers and storms tonight. Overnight lows right around 70. For Wednesday, sunny
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6: I'm meteorologist Lou Jutton with your Tuesday forecast. One more day of extreme heat and humidity, and then we'll get a break tomorrow. In the meantime, mostly sunny with scattered showers and storms today. High temperatures in the mid-90s. That heat index up between 110 and 115. Southwest winds at about 5 miles per hour. That's it. Scattered showers and storms tonight. Overnight lows right around 70. For Wednesday, sunny and cooler, high temperatures in the low 80s. I'm meteorologist Lou Jutton on The Fan.
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14: Drew Brees running a little late, so we'll talk to him about 20 minutes from now, I think. Big day for me, post-show. Movie day. Going to see The Odyssey. IMAX Theater. Ready to go. Afternoon date with my wife. Love an afternoon movie. I'd go in the morning if I could. But I love when you come out of a movie theater and it's still light out. And you're like, let's chat this up. Yeah, let's talk about the movie. Instead of you get home and it's 10:30, 11 o'clock at night, now you got a chance to sit down, have dinner, chat about it. Matt Damon, big star. Anne Hathaway, who's pregnant with child. She's in the movie. Lupita Nyong'o is, I think, also in it as well. Yes, Marvin.
15: Real quick, I saw a movie that I should have seen 20 years ago. And I feel kind of like ashamed that I hadn't seen it.
14: Okay. This happened in Tahoe, didn't it?
15: Right when we got home from Tahoe.
14: Okay, okay. Because you said something to me and then I didn't revisit it. Is it a guy movie?
15: Yes.
14: A guy's movie?
15: Yeah.
14: Okay.
15: I would think so.
14: What era?
15: So it came out about 20 years ago.
14: 20 years ago. Star power?
15: Yes.

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4: From West Kentucky Star Newsroom, I'm Brad Munson. A McCracken County man's been arrested for the second time in 2026 on sex crime-related charges. On Monday, McCracken County Sheriff's deputies arrested 18-year-old Landon J. Player for a second time. Player was charged with 39 counts of possession of matter portraying a minor to sexual performance, in addition to violating conditions of his release. He'd been released on bond from his February arrest back on May 14th. Player had been charged the first time back in February when he was a student at McCracken County High School following an investigation by school resource officers. McCracken detectives arrested him and charged him with rape, sodomy, unlawful transaction with a minor, sexual abuse, and a couple of counts of distributing obscene material. Detectives said that in June they discovered that Player was exhibiting similar behavior. An investigation into the new information prompted the second arrest and the additional charges. Player was booked into the McCracken County Regional Jail. A stabbing incident on Saturday in Mayfield has left a juvenile injured.
5: Police said they were called to Jackson Purchase Medical Center in the area near the Scott Thompson tennis courts just before 5 p.m. Investigators said a 14-year-old juvenile allegedly stabbed a 13-year-old in the stomach during a confrontation. On Monday, police said the victim is still in the hospital after undergoing surgery. Police said the 14-year-old was released to the custody of a guardian. They said charges are pending following their investigation. I'm Mike Cooper.
4: A crash along I-24 near Reedland injured one person on Friday. That crash happened just before 4 p.m. Friday near Exit 16. McCracken County Sheriff's deputies said Chad Bryant of Tennessee was driving a pickup truck when he reportedly lost control. The truck ran off the road and overturned multiple times, ejecting Bryant. The truck came to rest near a tree line. Bryant was taken to a local hospital with what were described as non-incapacitating injuries. We're still under an excessive heat warning this afternoon until 7 o'clock. Also want to be weather aware. Lou, I'll have a look at the forecast coming up. More news here later anytime at WestKentuckyStar.com.
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7: I'm meteorologist Lou Jouton with your Tuesday forecast. One more day of extreme heat and humidity, and then we'll get a break tomorrow. In the meantime, mostly sunny with scattered showers and storms today. High temperatures in the mid-90s. That heat index up between 110 and 115. Southwest winds at about 5 miles per hour. That's it. Scattered showers and storms tonight.
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7: I'm meteorologist Lou Jaton with your Tuesday forecast. One more day of extreme heat and humidity, and then we'll get a break tomorrow. In the meantime, mostly sunny with scattered showers and storms today. High temperatures in the mid-90s. That heat index up between 110 and 115. Southwest winds at about 5 miles per hour. That's it. Scattered showers and storms tonight. Overnight lows right around 70. For Wednesday, sunny and cooler. High temperatures in the low 80s. I'm meteorologist Lou Jaton on The Fan.
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12: We'll sneak in a couple of phone calls, and then we'll welcome a guest who always makes us smarter, Andrew Brandt. He's got a new book called Smarter About Sports, My Life Navigating Athletes, Agents, Media, and the Business of the NFL. He's a former front office executive for the Packers, worked with the Eagles as well, and we'll talk to him about Smarter About Sports coming up here in a couple of minutes. Zach in Knoxville. Hi, Zach. What do you have for me today?
13: ADP, thanks for taking my call. I got a suggestion for a nickname for Dylan. Do you remember when in high school you do Spirit Week where you'd have like Wacky Hair Day and Hawaiian Shirt Day and Pajama Day? I think Dylan does that every day, just being himself. So I think Spirit Week would be a good nickname for him. And what's one of your favorite nicknames in all of sports?
12: Got way too many nicknames. Like, when I was growing up, it felt like you had real nicknames, where you go, it's not a derivative of somebody's name. It'll be like, they're calling that guy the Red Rooster, and it was Rick Burleson. He had red hair and

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4: From West Kentucky Star Newsroom, I'm Brad Munson. A McCracken County man has been arrested for the second time in 2026 on sex crime-related charges. On Monday, McCracken County Sheriff's deputies arrested 18-year-old Landon J. Player for a second time. Player was charged with 39 counts of possession of matter portraying a minor to sexual performance, in addition to violating conditions of his release. He'd been released on bond from his February arrest back on May 14th. Player had been charged the first time back in February when he was a student at McCracken County High School. Following an investigation by school resource officers, McCracken detectives arrested him and charged him with rape, sodomy, unlawful transaction with a minor, sexual abuse, and a couple of counts of distributing obscene material. Detectives said that in June, they discovered that Player was exhibiting similar behavior. An investigation into the new information prompted the second arrest and the additional charges. Player was booked into the McCracken County Regional Jail. A stabbing incident on Saturday in Mayfield has left a juvenile injured.
5: Police said they were called to Jackson Purchase Medical Center in the area near the Scott Thompson tennis courts just before 5 p.m. Investigators said a 14-year-old juvenile allegedly stabbed a 13-year-old in the stomach during a confrontation. On Monday, police said the victim is still in the hospital after undergoing surgery. Police said the 14-year-old was released to the custody of a guardian. They said charges are pending following their investigation. I'm Mike Cooper.
4: A crash along I-24 near Reedland injured one person on Friday. That crash happened just before 4 p.m. Friday near Exit 16. McCracken County Sheriff's deputies said Chad Bryant of Tennessee was driving a pickup truck when he reportedly lost control. The truck ran off the road and overturned multiple times, ejecting Bryant. The truck came to rest near a tree line. Bryant was taken to a local hospital with what were described as non-incapacitating injuries. We're still under an excessive heat warning this afternoon until 7 o'clock. Also want to be weather aware. Lou will have a look at the forecast coming up. More news here later anytime at WestKentuckyStar.com.
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4: I'm meteorologist Lou Jaton with your Tuesday forecast. One more day of extreme heat and humidity, and then we'll get a break tomorrow. In the meantime, mostly sunny with scattered showers and storms today. High temperatures in the mid-90s, that heat index up between 110 and 115. Southwest winds at about 5 miles per hour, that's it. Scattered showers and storms tonight, overnight lows right around
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9: NFL training camps are just right around the corner. The Cardinals report to camp on Wednesday, but there's still no contract that has been signed with starting quarterback Jacoby Brissett. According to NFL Network's Ian Rappaport, both sides have been actively negotiating for the last month and agreed Brissett is due a raise. The Miami Dolphins and linebacker Jordan Brooks have agreed to a three-year, $51.3 million extension. Brooks coming off a year as an all-pro, posting a league-leading 183 tackles. The Panthers announced two starters, tackle Taylor Morton and cornerback J.C. Horn, will start on the non-football injury list and miss the start of camp. Morton was diagnosed with a blood clot in his lung. He's going to miss part of the regular season. And in golf, the Asian Tour announced a strategic partnership with the PGA and the DP World Tour in Europe, which will establish a path for Asian Tour members to join the European circuits. The move also continues to isolate LIV Golf, who had a relationship with the Asian Tour since 2022. I'm Chris Perfett.
10: You want winners? He went 0 for 14 picking bowl games.
11: God bless football.
10: You want hot takes? He said Patrick Mahomes would be a disaster.
11: Really?
10: You want baseball news? He doesn't even know who Kyle Tucker is.
11: Oh, okay.
10: In his personal record book, Kevin Durant hasn't won a ring yet.
11: I'm just telling you that's what he's doing.
10: You're listening to the man who made falling upwards an art form.
11: It's crazy.
10: This is Stu Gotts and Company, live. Job.
11: Ryan Fox going to join us in hour number two, the winner of the Open Championship over the weekend. We continue to wait for LeBron James. I'm going to ask two very sports radio-ish questions today.

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9: Izzy, I love you.
8: Did I not supposed to do that there?
9: I was going
8: to
9: say, speaking of Fox, Ryan Fox is going to join us in hour number two, Open Championship winner from over the weekend. That is the second time, though. Izzy's always there for me because there's a lot to do here driving the show, and occasionally I will forget to do a read like I did last segment, and Izzy bailed me out by doing FanDuel, and we spoke about this right before we turned on the mics, that I had to do another FanDuel read, and I forgot to do it, and Izzy was there for me again. Thank you.
8: You're welcome. I might have messed that up. Maybe that was for the next hour. Who knows?
9: I'm telling you, I was going to do it. That's all I'm trying to say. But I understand why you would thunder in like that based off the amount of times I don't do it. Let's go out to Jay, who was in North Carolina today. Jay, go ahead. You're on Fox Sports Radio.
10: What's going on, Stu, man? Love the show. Listen to you for a long time.
9: Thank you, Jay. I appreciate it.
10: I just want to let everybody know, man, Stu God's not lying. I'm in North Carolina, and I was delivering phone books through a neighborhood, looking in my rearview mirror.
9: Yep.
10: All of a sudden, I see these. I noticed in the police, because I know the police, very familiar with the police. This ain't the police. This is some kind of neighborhood watch.
9: Yep.
10: I said, okay. I put them to the test. I start running stop signs and everything. I said, how good these people is then. I want to see how bad you is. I went, hey. Now, I bet you they eased up and said, if they fell back, they say, you know what? I think he's a little too much for me. You know what I'm saying? You got to be careful, though. Because I'm going to tell you, my next couple of houses, when I left the porch, Charlotte Mecklenburg Police Department was behind my truck. I said, oh.
8: Really?
10: That's
8: they got an inside track to the cops. Jay, I'm curious because you brought something up that brought me back to my childhood. People are still delivering phone books door to door because I used to love when I get home and I'd see two phone books sitting in front of the front door.
9: Yes.
10: They used to. They stopped a couple of years ago, but they used to, though, yeah. They used to deliver phone books or put that little placard on your door.
9: Yeah. So the fake cop called the real cops and said, hey, this guy's driving around the neighborhood, blowing off stop signs, he's speeding, all of that, right?
10: He did all that. He told everything on. But when the police pulled up and realized I was delivering phone books, he laughed at the fake cop.
9: Thank you for the call, Jay. Appreciate it. Let's go to Chris, who's in Sacramento today. Chris, go ahead. You're on Fox Sports Radio.
11: Man, Stu, I got to tell you, I don't know where they live at, because I worked in a spot and live in a spot where they do that stuff all day, every day.
9: Thank you.
8: Well, Chris, how do people treat them? Do they get respect at all?
11: No, they treat them like they put on. I get away with everything. Like, you ain't a cop, bro. You can't do nothing to me. But the workers, they don't play with them because we're trying to keep our jobs and everything.
9: Right,
11: but the
9: right.
11: people that live here, they're like, man, you ain't no cop. How are you going to pull me over? Oh, the speed limit is 25 and you're going 35. That's against the rule and regulations of the HOV.

0: That's exactly what they sound like, too.
1: They don't, I mean, they pull you over. What they do is report you to the real cops. That's what they do. They're snitches.
0: Yeah, do me a favor.
1: Yes.
0: Stop doing that.
1: Wait, so we have them where I live, up in Deerfield. We have them in Sacramento, where Chris lives. We have them in North Carolina,
2: Charlotte,
1: where Jay is. And you guys, you've never experienced this. None of you.
0: None. Never. Not a single time. Wow. Now, I have seen, like, security that belongs to, you know, a housing group or whatever, a community, but never anybody that's going to try to pull you over.
1: Hmm.
2: The concepts of phone books.
1: Yes. What about it?
2: Was that a practical thing why they stopped giving out phone books, or was it a security thing? Because it feels extremely dangerous to print out somebody's phone number and where they live in the white pages.
1: Well, the phone book is in your phone now.
0: Right.
1: Yes.
0: I believe you can figure, I don't know if you can still find that information, though, because it was all landlines. Right now, everybody has cell phones, and there's not that you can't attach your name to a cell phone and put it, or your number, and then, you know, that's public somewhere. But yeah, it used to be, you could look up, I used to use phone books all the time. I used to call 411 and ask for people's phone number, and they'd just give it to you.
1: Yes, information, right?
0: Yes. Do people still think of 411 as information, or did I just say something that a lot of people didn't understand?
2: I know a 411 because I used to call for, like, movie times.
0: Ah, okay.
1: Right. The receiving of a phone book, though, to your door was a special day. I'm with Izzy on this. You had the yellow pages, the white pages.
2: Was
1: you had everyone's numbers.
2: Circled?
1: I mean, you had the local pizzeria's number. I mean, you had everything in that phone book.
0: Yeah,
2: and there was, like, coupons, too, right?
1: Plus, I could stand on it to reach things. I mean,
3: I had that SOB memorized, that pizzeria.
4: You could tear it in half for a showing of strength.
0: Yeah, really strong people used to tear it in half to prove that they were strong. That's such a...
1: I heard you, and I am not surprised that you had the local pizza place's number committed to memory, Mikey.
3: 742-5662.
4: Boom. Does it still work?
1: Of course it does.
3: They just closed.
1: They just delivered to you.
0: I don't know any phone numbers anymore. I would kill for a phone book right now.
1: We'll be back after this.
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6: And here's what you need to know.
7: The Miami Dolphins and linebacker Jordan Brooks have agreed to a 3-year, $51.3 million extension to his contract. Brooks is coming off his first year as an all-pro, and he posted a league-leading 183 tackles last season. The Jets unveiled a new alternate white and helmet combo for the upcoming season. Training camp is just right around the corner. The Arizona Cardinals report on Wednesday, but there's still no contract signed between the team and starting quarterback Jacoby Brissett. According to NFL Network's Ian Rapoport, both sides have been actively negotiating for the last several months and agree Brissett is due a raise. The Panthers announced that two starters, tackle Taylor Morton and cornerback J.C. Horn, will start on the NFI list and miss the start of camp. Morton was diagnosed with a blood clot in his lung. He's going to miss part of the regular season as well. And the Yankees and Pirates are officially rained out. They'll play a day-night doubleheader on Wednesday. I'm Chris Perfett.
8: Portions of the show are recorded. You want winners? He went 0 for 14 picking bowl games.
9: God bless football.
8: You want hot takes? He said Patrick Mahomes would be a disaster.
9: Really?
8: You want baseball news? He doesn't even know who Kyle Tucker is.
9: Oh, okay.
8: In his personal record book, Kevin Durant hasn't won a ring yet.
9: I'm just telling you that's what he's doing.
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9: It's crazy.
8: This is Stu Gotts and Company, live.
9: We'll get to who won the trade in just a second. There was a trade, therefore we have to play who won the trade. But Izzy and I were laughing during the break because I walked outside, and on the television screen, one of the TV screens, there was a news report that said Point Break, one of my favorite movies of all time. Patrick Swayze, Keanu Reeves, just a great, great movie. That it's headed back to the theaters. And I am wondering, is there a movie, an old movie, that would get you to go back to the theater to watch? Because as much as I love Point Break, yeah, I ain't going to a theater to see it.
10: Yeah, I was going to ask what you think of the concept in general, or ask Taylor.

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13: What are you laughing at there, Iz?
12: Oh, just me not knowing how to speak English. I've read this thing a million times, and for some reason, I'll just vomit a little bit on one of the words.
13: So thanks to Ryan Fox for joining us. That was really cool to hear a guy, Izzy, who had an opportunity on the toughest hole on the course. But he said, hey, I never know when I'm going to have this opportunity sitting in front of me again. So I went for it.
12: Yep.
13: It was not, he didn't hide from it. He went for it. That was nice to hear, huh?
14: I'm not gonna lie. I could listen to him say birdie all day.
15: I wanted to ask him how much of a bigger deal he is in New Zealand now, because he's got to be like a hero over there.
13: But he's in Florida,
15: right? Right.

0: I think. I don't know. Taylor. Oh. Gonna, yes.
1: All right, Taylor. Keep an eye on Ricardo here for the next few. Right. Number 87.
0: According to
1: Tony
0: Jake.
1: Gwynn.
0: Tony. 87 is Tony Gwynn? Man. I feel like the site should be changed. The name should be changed. Jake doesn't know baseball.com.
2: I got a quick Tony Gwynn story. I was talking to Chipper Jones one time. Ow. And for whatever reason, Chipper Jones decided to make this comment he was about to say off the record. So currently, I'm doing something I shouldn't be doing journalistically. But when you hear the story, you'll ask yourself the same question. He said, I was talking to Tony, or I was playing against Tony Gwynn the very first time. And after a couple pitches, he just blooped one over my head at third base. And I said to myself, there's no way he can do that again. He did that for the next three at bats right over my head. And I was like, Chipper, why the heck was that off the record?
0: Yes.
2: That's the most simple quote I've ever heard.
0: Yes.
2: Number 86.
0: Greg Maddux told us on the record the only guy he feared in the batter's box because he thought he was smarter than Greg Maddux was Tony Gwynn. How about that? Huh?
2: Mm.
0: Yes.
2: Off the record?
0: Or? It was on. Yes. It was on the show. Go ahead,
1: Tony
0: Mikey.
1: Gwynn.
0: Yes.
1: Faced him 107 times, batted 415 against him.
0: Against Maddux.
1: Number.
0: Yes.
1: Yeah.
0: Yeah, crazy.
1: What are we up to? Number 86, Willie McCovey,
0: McCovey Cove. How about that? Yeah. Mm-hmm. There's a reason it's called McCovey Cove. Because he's the 86th best baseball player ever, according to Jake.
2: Yeah. You know what? I'm kind of okay if we stop here.
0: Really?
2: Yeah. Huh? Let's just mix it up.
0: Wow.
2: And next week we'll do maybe 15. You never know. Or tomorrow.
0: What happened to getting the 81?
2: You know.
1: We told the Chipper Jones story and we ran out of time.
0: He did.
2: My bad. We are Bosworth.
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2: 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Science does not support that belief. 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Vaping can also damage your DNA, your heart, your lungs, and even your smile. 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
5: We are And here's what you need to know.
6: The Miami Dolphins and linebacker Jordan Brooks have agreed to a three-year, $51 million extension. Brooks is coming off his first year as an All-Pro. He posted a league-leading 183 tackles last season. The Dolphins have added rookie wide receiver Chris Bell to the NFI list. He's still recovering from an ACL he tore playing for Louisville. Browns have signed former Broncos cornerback Damaris Mathis. The Panthers announced that two starters, tackle Taylor Morton and cornerback J.C. Horn, will start on the NFI list. Morton was diagnosed with a blood clot in his lung back in June. He's going to miss part of the regular season as well. Camp's just around the corner for the Cardinals, but still no contract between the team and quarterback Jacoby Brissett. According to NFL Network's Ian Rapoport, both sides have been actively negotiating for the past several months. Agreed, Brissett is due for a raise. Yankees and Pirates officially rained out. They'll play a day-night doubleheader on Wednesday. I'm Chris Perfett.
5: Are you ready?
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5: 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Wow! Here's Covino and Rich.
13: Hey. That's us, man. And it's another day, another dollar. Man. It's a Taco Tuesday, and we're all on the edge of our seat.
14: Tuesday. Where's he going? Where's he going?
13: No, I'm waiting for tacos. Waiting for LeBron's decision, and it's not only affecting the NBA and the schedule and what teams are doing, it's affecting other players. It's affecting other free agents. It's affecting our show. Can we make an announcement already, LeBron? Thank you.
14: It's affecting our show.
13: Covino and Rich.
14: It is interesting to be sitting on big news that you know the world is waiting for. Not many people have that power.
13: Yeah, no. And he's got it all by the cojones. Covino and Rich, we'd be rocking out. Let's go. Fox Sports Radio with Danny G and Iowa Sam. And Perfett is on the anchor desk today. He's on the updates. And
14: anchor
13: we appreciate
14: banker.
13: He's our anchor banker.
15: It's going to be crazy when he has breaking news that LeBron chose Sacramento.
14: LeBron chooses?
6: Don't tempt me.
14: The Pelicans?
6: Charlotte Bobcats, they're not even a team anymore.
14: We're gonna have a lot of fun today, I promise you that. If anything, you can guarantee these 2 hours are going to be full of just fun. You have a good time. Love hanging with you guys. Easy 2 hours of our day. Let's go.
13: We're Tacos Locos forever, and let's get into it. We're going to be giving away prizes today. Last one standing. 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We'll tell you when to call.
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12: More than you, Sonny.
13: It's even more upsetting. And again, Danny, I've been such a good boy about not talking about the Mets too much. Have I not been?
12: There's nothing to talk about.
14: Yeah.
12: They're god awful. And who wants to hear about them?
14: Not too bad.
13: Yeah, you're right.
14: You had like a 2-minute segment yesterday.
13: Yeah, I know. Danny limits my Met banter. But isn't it wild to think teams like the Red Sox and the Phillies, who did start out equally terrible?
12: Yeah, they turned it around.
13: Phillies decided to fire their manager when the Mets said, no, we're sticking with Mendoza. Phillies been the hottest team in the NL since. They're right in the mix. The Red Sox, they found a way to turn the season around. Meanwhile, the Mets just still, again, third worst.

0: team in Major League Baseball.
1: And that's fine, but that payroll is way up there. So everybody on hold, hang tight. We do appreciate it. And I want to make this clear, too. You got to think about the world today. And we're not screaming up at the clouds like the old guys. The truth. Go to any restaurant, any store. You're never greeted in today's world by the young people. They have no respect for you. They don't care. Look, I'm the dad of a teenage girl. I see her friends. I see her attitude. Young people have a lack of respect. So I'm not saying that you should go around smacking people. I'm not saying I would go around smacking people.
2: You want to.
1: But I'm saying...
3: that's your daydream.
1: Yeah, I felt it refreshing when I saw this old guy do it to this young man. He's a young man who didn't stand up when he asked him to stand up at the national anthem.
2: It's the same way where you see a video on social media of like a drunk idiot, and when you're like, oh, they're going to fall, aren't they? Oh, they fell. You get joy out of that sometimes. Watching a punk get smacked by an old guy, awesome.
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0: Because she was whacking him so fast. Looked like five of them in her hand. Looked like a Chinese fan. Wore him out. Heated the meat stick up. It smelled like cookout on aisle 7. Broke this meat stick into little pieces in its wrapper. It was like a chain when she got done. Y'all, she put it back in the box. And got a fresh one out and stuck it in her cart and went on with it. And I don't know if she was going to buy the new one or if it was just a deterrent to future outburst.
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13: All right, I have four categories ready to go if needed a tiebreak. Each contestant gets 5 seconds to stay alive in the round. If you run out of time or answer incorrectly, Iowa Sam takes you out with his famous buzzer. You don't want to hear that. Oh. We keep battling until you are the last one standing. If you win two of the rounds, you're the top dog. Here are the contestants. 13-time winner, Steve Covino.
14: Hell right, yeah.
13: He's been so close the past few weeks.
14: Dude, I've been stuck on 13 for months, bro. Trying to win. Let's go.
13: Right next to you, 20-time winner, Rich Davis.
14: Today's the day. Blackjack, baby.

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16: And so I'm like, all right, well, here's an obvious answer, and I put it in my back pocket, and I answer with a dumb answer, and I'm out of the game. 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Good day. Good one.
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18: What happened? Did you guys fire Mike?
17: Yeah, Mike's not around, so that's more time for Sam. Oh. And
18: Mike
17: we'll
18: who burns this house down, is that going to be on tomorrow?
17: Mike who, Coldstone Mike, he won't be here. But Sam will, and we'll decide what stories are mid, week, or major on Wednesday's show. Now, Rich, I already said it.
16: Yeah.
17: I think LeBron to the 76ers, which seems to be the biggest rumor. Trust the process. He's leading all these little breadcrumbs everywhere. Is the lamest of all the options.
16: How can you say that when the Sixers have never
17: because we've been trusted.

0: like, you know what? It's beautiful. Good for him.
1: Change the narrative, A-Rod.
2: 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Learn from it. Differences aside.
1: I'm sorry. We're out of time.
2: Thank you, Sam.
0: All right. We'll see you guys mañana. Until then, have a great Taco Tuesday. We'll see you on Wednesday. Arrivederci, baby.
2: See you in the promised land.
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13: Excuse me. 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I used to be the CEO of your closet. Now I'm just that one intern no one ever talks to. I always thought you'd circle back with me, get granular, keep me in the pipeline. But nada, nothing. Don't you remember the McKittrick presentation? You spilled coffee on me and I still looked amazing during the breakout talkback Q&A. 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I've got a great resume and I absolutely crush it in interviews.

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2: Hello and welcome to Elmer Kelly Field here in Madisonville, Kentucky for Game 2 of the Wild Card Round matchup between the Madisonville Miners and the Paducah Chiefs as the Chiefs look to even this series and force Game 3. All it takes is two games to win the series. Madisonville on the verge of what could be a sweep of Paducah today if they can have a game anywhere near what they had yesterday against the Chiefs, where the Madisonville Miners would run rule Paducah after seven innings. 13-3, the final score of the game yesterday. Paducah, though, looking to turn things around here as they look to force another game, that being Game 3 of the series. That game would take place at Brooks Stadium tomorrow night at 6:30 if the Chiefs muster their potential on this roster together and pull out the win, pulling an upset at Madisonville. This would also possibly be the last game in Madisonville if Paducah does make the win. Now, with how the standings look currently, the full count rhythm where the number 3 seed, the number 6 seed, Fulton Railroaders, they play in the other wild card series. The Railroaders would end up winning that game 3-2. Over the full count rhythm down in Hendersonville, Tennessee. That game, or that series, will have its game 2 in Fulton tonight at 6:30. Where it's already started, rather. It is currently 6:55. I'm used to the game starting at 6:30. Madisonville pushing this one back to 7 o'clock as they were preparing the field after weather came in earlier. Luckily, this time the field was tarped, and we are going to have a ball game here as over in Fulton right now. It is 1-0. The Fulton Railroaders lead the full count rhythm in the bottom of the first. Railroaders have two outs and a man at second. If Fulton holds on, they will take the series from the rhythm. It would be the first time ever that the rhythm had been in this league and not made the championship game. That's actually insane to think about. It would be the first time ever the rhythm have not made the championship and have been eliminated in the first round they have played. On the regard for the Paducah Chiefs, we've been a team that have made it to the second round of playoffs every single year for the most part, and just not been able to push pie to the championship round. The Chiefs and Miners, the only two teams currently in the league that have not won a championship. The winner of this game, assuming that Fulton holds on, will play the Henderson Flash. If full count is able to win that game, which there's plenty of time to do so, it's only the bottom of the first, and if they are to win the next game, and if the rhythm do come back in advance of the next round, then it would be... If Fulton holds on and wins today, they will play the Henderson Flash. If whoever wins this series now between Paducah and Madisonville, if that was to happen, would play the Hoptown Hoppers in the next round.

If full count comes back on Fulton, then it would be guaranteed that they would play against the Hoptown Hoppers, and the winner of this series would be forced to play the Henderson Flash. So this series, both teams kind of hoping that Fulton holds on. Henderson's been on a tear. I would much rather get a runner-up trophy knowing that that team of the Henderson Flash has been very hard to beat. They have deserved it, but you never know with baseball, as the Chiefs learned the other night, and so did the full count Rhythm, that the underdogs can have their ball games. That being with the Railroaders and the Miners picking up the wins. But now let's take a look at the starting lineups here today. We'll start with the Madisonville Miners. Their lineup goes as follows. The leadoff is the right fielder, number 4, Levi Watts, batting second, the left fielder. Wearing number 5, Isaiah Smith. Batting third is the center fielder, number 2, Trent Prosperi. Batting fourth is the first baseman, number 26, Elijah Jordan. Then batting fifth, it'll be the third baseman, number 9, Hawken Headland. Batting sixth is the catcher, number 38, Landon Vollner. Batting seventh, the second baseman, number 7, Ryan Mesa. The designated hitter is in the 8 hole. It's number 3, Tanner Wallace. The shortstop is in the 9 hole. That's number 10, Colin Holmes. Pretty much the same lineup. Actually, exactly the same lineup the Paducah Chiefs faced yesterday, except for Kalen Clarkson, number 31, being on the mound for the Miners here today. The lineup for the Paducah Chiefs on the other side, the leadoff will be Jackson Subski. He will be at shortstop wearing the number 5. Batting second, wearing number 23, Maddox Cope, the second baseman. Batting third, playing first base, Brett Haas. He wears the number 24. Trey Dooley wears the number 40. He's in right field. Batting in the 4 hole. Batting in the 5 hole, Brendan Mira. Number 22 is at the designated hitter position. He gets a break from the field. Batting sixth, wearing number 29, it is Joe Derrick, the left fielder. Batting seventh, it's Jack Robinson, Derrickson, left field. Jack Robinson is in center field, wearing number 34. He bats in the 7th spot. And batting eighth, it'll be Carson Reed. He is catching today behind the plate. And batting ninth, wearing the number 14 over at third base, it is Landon Gilbert. Another unique thing about Madisonville, though. Oh, by the way, I almost forgot. The pitcher for Paducah, it'll be number 19, Nathan Bodenberg on the mound. Boog getting the start, as they call him. Warming up right now in the bullpen. One of the unique things about Madisonville that we don't see anywhere else, that being that the one thing that we see at Brooks that we don't see here, that the home team is on the first base line. At Brooks, it is on the third baseline that you will find the home boys. Same case with Henderson, where the home team takes the first baseline. Much different than what they have at Brooks. At Hendersonville, it's the same way. So is it at Fulton, where the home team will take the first baseline. The third baseline. As the teams are about to go out, we prepare for the national anthem. And while it happens, I will send it down to the field for said anthem as they finish up the lineups here at Elmer Kelly Field. And they meet the coaching staffs. So now here is the anthem.